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It's a Summit FM Saturday night show with the brilliant Noah Kahan. I'll be thinking of him tomorrow because he's a Chelsea supporter, and I'll be at the pub with my friends cheering for Chelsea against Arsenal. I don't know. I think we're going to do well this year. I sure hope so. All right, how are you spending your Labor Day weekend? What's in your glass tonight? I'll tell you, my coffee, I think they must have given me a couple extra shots because, oh my gosh. Yeah, maybe you can tell. I hope not. This is local music for you now from Anya Van Rose. She's an indie artist out of Canton, and it's the Summit FM. Hey.

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I'll tell you, if I ever get the opportunity to interview them, I think I'll pass. Oh my gosh, I saw them on the Today Show. Rivers Cuomo was an interviewer's nightmare. Let's just put it that way. One word answers or no answer at all. I was surprised. I had a completely different image of Rivers Cuomo. But great music, as always, from Weezer. New music on the Summit FM with me, Linda Jackson. And this next one, I think you're going to like the vibe and the accent. It's Easy Life on the Summit FM. Skeletons.

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That's Jaw Wobble and Sinead O'Connor. Such a beautiful voice. On the Summit FM Saturday night show, as we celebrate the achievements of American workers, Labor Day weekend, special celebration in our Summit FM flashback show from 9 o'clock tonight. This is Rodrigo y Gabriela.

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He calls himself Bon Iver, which is good winter. But we're not thinking about that. We're hanging on to every second we have left of summer. And this song will help us out. It's called Summertime Blue, Norah Jones and John Legend. On the Summit FM.

That is Nathaniel Rateliff and the Night Sweats on the Summit FM Saturday Night Show with me, Linda Jackson. You know I love a rock band. They don't have to be from the UK. In fact, this band's from Chicago. Some success earlier this year with their Live from Madison Square Garden release. This is Fallout Boy on the

0: 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More recent artists. 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Deep classics. And some surprises. Trying to book him, but my pappy kept on cooking.
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he is an award-winning UK artist. And he's just the sweetest guy. Our Brad Savage interviewed him. Delightful Miles Smith on the Summit FM Saturday night show as we get ready to start the Summit FM flashback show, celebrating Labor Day weekend with the bands that champion the working class. And the first band we're featuring in our block party tonight, my favorite of all time, The Jam. So please stay with me for that. But we're going to take a moment to chill before we get there. This is very interesting. It's a chill artist from Japan, and hopefully I say her name correctly. It's Ichiko Aoba. Fingers crossed. Sayonara Penguin is the song on the Summit FM.

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Another Saturday Night Block Party, spotlighting the bands that made the summit, the formative years, the salad days, the sounds of modern rock music. This is Saturday Night Flashbacks on the Summit.

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Honoring the working class. On this Labor Day weekend with the greatest of all time, The Jam. I don't think I can even explain to you what it means to me to play The Jam for you tonight. We're going back to the very beginning. This is In the City. The Jam.

This is a Saturday Night Block Party. The formative years and artists that made the Summit what it is today. Part of Saturday Night Flashbacks on the Summit.

Oh, such a delightful sound. And those razor sharp lyrics. We can always count on Paul Weller for the jam. From Woking. Very humble beginnings. It's the Summit FM Flashback Show with me, Linda Jackson. And let's hear what Paul Weller's doing on his own these days. This is Soul Wandering.

from the memorable days of video arcades and Rubik's Cubes. Jeez, I still haven't solved mine. I got that thing back in 1983. This is Saturday Night Flashbacks, the best Summit flashbacks from the formative years of the Summit.

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It's a Summit FM flashback show with you two. All That You Can't Leave Behind is the album. Elevation, the song, and waiting for more new music from them this year. They promised. All right, it's a holiday weekend. So if you want to dance, you'll like this one from Mars.

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They're getting ready to release their 12th studio album. And they're saying it's a very traditional Blondie album. Now, this next band, an alt-rock band from the UK, broke up after just 2 albums. The band is called This Picture.

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this as much as I do, celebrating the working class on this Labor Day weekend. It's Green Day, a block party from them, and the essential song, Working Class Hero, John Lennon's song. But this time, it's Green Day performing it on the Summit FM.

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A block party from Green Day. With me, Linda Jackson. And now, we can pause and reflect. We saw her earlier this year with Rosalia at the Brit Awards. A surprise performance from Bjork.

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That's a band from Manchester, UK. They're called Northside. 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And you know, sometimes the cover is even better than the original. I think this one is. It's a punk band from Indiana covering Don Henley. They're the Ataris on the Summit FM Flashback Show.

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And we honor the working class, which is actually something really cool that we do here in the States with this Labor Day that we've had since the Industrial Revolution. 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

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I'm Linda Jackson. So glad you stayed up late with us for this final block party from The Clash. And if you stay with us to the end, you'll hear something live from Oasis. 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

an amazing woman, Patti Smith, on the Summit FM Flashback Show. She had an audience with the Pope in July. All right, I've got Stone Temple Pilots coming up. White Zombie. And I promised you Live Oasis. It's all on the way. 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

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It's the end for me. Linda Jackson, thank you so much for staying up late with us tonight. Cruising the Decades coming next. On Monday, the premiere of the Live 25 documentary called Don't Look Back in Anger. Oasis.

from the memorable days of video arcades and Rubik's Cubes. Jeez, I still haven't solved mine. I got that thing back in 1983. This is Saturday Night Flashbacks, the best Summit flashbacks from the formative years of the Summit.

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remembering an icon, Dolly Parton. And a train tune in the 20s, Riding the Rails with Henry Thomas. In the UK in the 1980s, there's nothing quite like the Smiths. And Ben Folds teams up with author Nick Hornby. Let's get into cruising the decades. The year 1916. We will start here with Al Jolson. This is kind of a comical tune. This is I Sent My Wife to the Thousand Isles on Cruising the Decades.

Just think, when I get home tonight, there'll be no wifey there. And right across the table I will see a vacant chair. I love my wife, oh, I love my wife, I love her more each day. I love my wife, I love my wife, because she's far away. I sent my wife to the thousand.

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0: Riding the rails on Cruising the Decades, a train tune from Henry Thomas. He was known by the nickname Ragtime Texas. That was Railroadin' Some on Vocalion Records, 1929. Henry Thomas was very famous for that interesting whistle type sound, an instrument called quills, or a set of small, like, reed pipes or pan pipes. And he used that in many songs. A big influence on the Allman Brothers, a big influence on Canned Heat. In fact, Canned Heat reworked one of his most famous songs, Bulldoze Blues, and that eventually became Going Up the Country in the late 60s. It's all related. It's all tied in. The history lesson of popular music styles. That's what we appreciate and celebrate here on Cruisin' the Decades. I'm your host, Brad Savage. Up next, a song from Ethel Waters. This is Columbia Records, August of 1931. And it's a fun number and a romantic number of sorts on Cruisin' the Decades.
1: Oh, you great big brute, how you mistreat me.

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1: Jezebel, comes down and got tired of your wicked ways. 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

0: 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He said he's tired of the evil ways.
1: Well, stop. Great God, stop still and listen. Listen to the story about Jezebel. Her sins were so wicked, Jehovah got angry. Her soul went leaping and jumping into hell. Way back yonder in the olden days, John told Jezebel about her ways. Said her evil deeds had ruined the land. Repent, for the kingdom of God was at hand. She got mad at John, cause they told her about the gospel. Told her servants to boil him in oil. But they tell me God looked from the windows of her head and spoke one word and the oil wouldn't boil. He raised his hands, creation trembled, stamped his feet and time stood still, raised his voice, looked down and thundered,
0: John, go do my will.
2: Jezebel, Jezebel, Jezebel, oh Jezebel, God's done, they got tired of your wicked ways, but the angels in the heaven done number your days of your evil deeds, God's done, got tired, you got to go to judgment, stand your trial.
1: Then to tell me John moved through the power of the gospel, told Jezebel the time was nigh, on the book of life her days were ended, her time run out and she had to die. Then to tell me God walked, his footsteps thundered, he moved his head, his eyes flashed fire. Clapped his hands and death come a jumping. Jehovah was angry, somebody had to die.
2: Jezebel, oh Jezebel, death come a leaping at Jezebel.
1: Then death come a knocking on Jezebel's door and said,
2: come on, woman, ain't you ready to go off the evil deeds? God's done got tired. You got to go to judgment, stand the trial. You got to go to judgment, stand the trial. You got to go to judgment, stand the trial. You got to go to judgment, stand the trial. You got to go to judgment, stand the trial. You got to go to judgment, stand the trial.
1: Then death come a leaping, she jumped into hell. Great God Almighty, I heard them tell that 9 days she lay in Jerusalem streets. Her flesh was too filthy for the dogs to eat. Oh,
2: Jezebel, Jezebel, Jezebel, oh, Jezebel. God's done, got tired of your wicked ways. Well, the angels and the hidden done numbered your days of your evil deeds. God's done, got tired. You got to go to judgment, stand the trial. You got to go to judgment, stand the trial. You got to go to judgment, stand the trial.
3: Now there's a great old early 40s gospel tune, the Golden Gate Jubilee Quartet, Jezebel. That song was 1941, a rather dramatic biblical morality tale. Judgment is coming. Oh yes, cruising the decades. I'm your host, Brad Savage, coming to you from the Rubber City, USA. 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Now, forward we go to 1950. Oh, this is a fun one. This is Myra Johnson on vocals with Lucky Melinder's orchestra. The song is Silent George on Cruisin' the Decades.

0: 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Love that, George.
1: After amassing an absurd record library that takes up his entire basement, host Brad Savage decided to share over 100 years of music with the world, from super-powered shortwave broadcasters via internet streaming and on the top independent community and music radio stations across North America and the world. 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

Cruising the Decades in the late 60s with Donovan. Now, that is a pretty extraordinary record when you consider this. It's 1968, and the session musicians on that song include a guy named John Paul Jones on bass, a guy named John Bonham on drums, and a guy named Jimmy Page on guitar. Three future Led Zeppelin members joined Donovan for that recording. Led Zeppelin 1 came about a year later. Donovan on Cruising the Decades. We're in the 60s. We're going to stay put for a bonus track. It is time for a Beatles blast.

The Beatles on Cruisin' the Decades. And now, as we move to 1971, the loss of Dolly Parton, known to the world as a beloved singer, songwriter, philanthropist, actress and playwright and author, Dolly Parton passed away recently. She was 80 years old. Remembering the iconic Dolly Parton on Cruisin' the Decades.

remembering the music and the legend of Dolly Parton. That was her very first single. The Love You Gave, we also played Coat of Many Colors, remembering Dolly Parton on Cruisin' the Decades. As chronologically, we now move into the 1980s era. It could be said that the magic trifecta of 80s alternative music in the UK included Depeche Mode, The Cure, and The Smiths. This is Big Mouth Strikes Again, The Smiths on Cruisin' the Decades.

The Smiths with Big Mouth strikes again. It's Cruisin' the Decades. I'm your host, Brad Savage. CruisinTheDecades.com. Now, as we go into 1990, shout out to my kids, David and Simon Savage, who are now 13 and 10 years old, just going into 7th grade and 5th grade, and they got a new puppy. Yep, they got Shirley, and every time I see the little dog, and she's so rambunctious, and she's such a little cutie, and it makes me think of this song. In 1990, a group called Unity 2, a duo from New York, Sean Cavo Dinsmore and Lionel Nini Bernard. They had been in the ska band, the Toasters, but in this group, Unity 2, they mixed reggae and dancehall and hip-hop and DJ turntable elements and ska music, and it's kind of this big danceable anthem for the reggae dance clubs. This is Shirley, You're My Girlie. This is Unity

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was the alt-rock 90s, the 90s alternative era. That was a Boston band called Letters to Cleo, Here and Now. On Cruise in the Decades, raise your hand if, like me, you first discovered that song when they were on the TV show Melrose Place. True story, that was on the Melrose Place soundtrack. Well, this is Cruise in the Decades. We're going into the 21st century now, the year 2001. Shrouded in mystery and costumes and masks, they are a whole digital conundrum.

0: never over.
1: 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This is the global edition of Cruisin' the Decades with Brad Savage. 100 years of music, one song per decade.

decades for the 2010s decade. That's Ben Folds with author Nick Hornby. He's the author of the great novel High Fidelity and About a Boy and Juliet Naked and many more. They did an album together, Ben Folds on music, and collaboratively they wrote the lyrics together for Lonely Avenue in 2010. This is Cruising the Decades. We're up to the 2020s. Now, this is a new single, a duet from Billy Morrison with Dexter Holland of The Offspring. Fists in the air, throw up your rock fist anthem. This is Never Gonna Change on Cruising.

0: On Cruise in the Decades, Billy Morrison from a solo album titled Hollow that is never gonna change with Dexter Holland of The Offspring. Billy Morrison is from Billy Idol's band for a number of years. He's also been in The Cult. This is a terrific solo project. 100 years of music. 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
0: 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On today's program, one of the biggest duos of the 1980s, plus remembering Country Joe McDonald. And a little birdie told me in 1927, and something from Sturgill Simpson's new alter ego disco country barroom dance floor project. This is Cruisin' the Decades, and we'll begin over 100 years.

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This goes back to 1916. He's one of the first ever real recording artist pop stars of American music history. Al Jolson with a fun little number here called I Sent My Wife to the Thousand Isles on Cruisin' the Decades.

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As soon as she learned forbidden fruit was indigestible. But how did I find out what it was all about? A little birdie told me so.

A Little Birdie Told Me So, 1927. That's Johnny Marvin. They called him the ukulele ace in the roaring 20s and the ukulele craze in popular music. That song, well, his whole career really is an interesting bridge between vaudeville and like the jazz age and pop songs, but also into the Gene Autry country western era as well. And right there, that's Johnny Marvin at the center of it. And by the way, don't confuse A Little Birdie Told Me So with a different song that we've featured on this show in the past, A Little Bird Told Me, Evelyn Knight from 1947. They both came out of the Tin Pan Alley songwriting phase, but different songs and 20-some years apart. But you see, this timeline melds together. One song per decade, 100 years of music. You're hearing Cruisin' the Decades. I'm your host, Brad Savage, broadcasting from the Summit FM, local, independent, all music public radio out of Akron, Ohio, the rubber city. Well, we're going to go up to 1930 now. Our 30s era selection this time around is an excellent number from one of those famous voices of the 30s and 40s, Josephine Baker. And I really like this song lyrically. It's called You're Driving Me Crazy. Josephine Baker here on Cruisin' the Decades.

for the friends who were near me to cheer me, believe me, they knew. Love you for the kind who would hurt me, desert me when I needed you. Yes, you, you're driving me crazy. What did I do to you? I tried too hard to find, dear, what made you change your mind, dear. It's kind of hard to find, dear, that somebody like you. Nor the heart or hand, dear, could make this world seem grand, dear. But you don't understand.

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It's Les Brown and his band of renown on Cruisin' the Decades. That's the vocal of Doris Day. That is one of the most significant songs of the 1940s. Really, a soundtrack to homecoming for the end of World War II. What a song it is! It was 1945, Sentimental Journey, from Les Brown and Doris Day on Cruisin' the Decades, one song per decade. Coming up, we will pay remembrance to an icon of the 60s and the Woodstock era. We recently lost Country Joe McDonald. We'll play a signature tune studio version from Country Joe. We've also got a huge 80s duo and a prototype rap rock alternative band in the 90s that's so catchy. We do one song per decade. Cruisin' the Decades continues. You can find our playlists and all the shows at cruisinthedecades.com. Little bit of a cool R&B record circa 1957. Not the best known record of the era, but it's a stomper, it's a rocker, it's a bopper. It's called Juicy Fruit. This is Rudy Green on Cruisin' the Decades.

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This is the global edition of Cruisin' the Decades with Brad Savage. 100 years of music, one song per decade.

cruising the decades, remembering Country Joe McDonald, Country Joe and the Fish. And in the 1960s counterculture, that song is absolutely iconic. Now, note, we played the album version, less commonly heard, but it doesn't have the swear word intro that he had the crowd chant at Woodstock. So I felt it was a safer bet to go with the album version, the studio version, Feel Like I'm Fixin' to Die, Rag. Country Joe McDonald's most famous moment came at the legendary Woodstock Festival. He stepped onto the stage. He led a chant of 500,000 people into the Fish cheer. Give me an F, etc., etc., etc. Against the Vietnam War, a countercultural moment. You're listening to Cruisin' the Decades, 100 years of music, one song per decade. I'm Brad Savage. Now we'll zip forward in our cruisin' time machine to the year 1973. This is Dolly Parton.

a custom-selected, hand-curated selection of the most interesting records ever recorded, one song per decade, for over 100 years of music. 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Cruisin' the Decades.

They were absolutely one of the biggest sensations of the 1980s. One of the biggest duos of all time in pop music. Wham! That's George Michael and Andrew Ridgeley. They formed in 1981 in the Hertfordshire region of England. Cruising the decades, one song per decade, and over 100 years of music, a full century in music. That was 1984. That was Wham! With Freedom. 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As we skip forward to the 90s, the alt-rock 90s, and the late 90s now. They formed in the early 90s while attending Columbia University, New York City, a trio consisting of Chopper Dave, Special J, and Steve Mike, blending hip-hop, rock, fusion, comedy, funk, all of it together, kind of a silly sense, and that late 90s slacker vibe. I give you two Skinny J's with Riot Nerd on Cruisin' the Decades.

Jack White, Meg White, the White Stripes, Dead Leaves, and the Dirty Ground on Cruisin' the Decades. That's 2001. That's from the White Blood Cells album, which sparked kind of a minor indie rock underground revolution in alt-rock circles. And we're going to do a bonus track here. We're going to zip forward to the next album in 2003, the White Stripes album Elephant. Now, a key song on that album is actually a cover, a Burt Bacharach, Hal David cover called I Just Don't Know What to Do With Myself. Here comes another one from the White Stripes on Cruisin' the Decades.

After amassing an absurd record library that takes up his entire basement, host Brad Savage decided to share over 100 years of music with the world, from super-powered shortwave broadcasters via internet streaming and on the top independent community and music radio stations across North America and the world. This is Cruisin' the Decades, 100 Years of Music.

It's a number one song in Canada and a great Canadian artist. She's had some success in the U.S., some success in the U.K., but at home in Canada, a big name, Serena Ryder with Stompa on Cruisin' the Decades, 100 Years of Music. That was 2013. And now we'll go to a 2026 recent release by Sturgill Simpson's alter ego. This is kind of a fun side project under an alias. Disco country barroom dance floor, or maybe a barroom brawl. This is Johnny Blue Skies. Funny story, he finished the album and leaked it himself, putting it up on YouTube and over the internet for people to listen to, and then kind of got in trouble because the label wasn't ready for it to go out yet. So they took it down. Now there's a proper release. But this is so fun. You can see why this is something that there's a lot of excitement and a buzz about. This is called Situation. It's by Johnny Blue Skies, a.k.a. Sturgill Simpson, on Cruisin' the Decades.

Hey, this is Declan McKenna, and you're hearing a 100-year musical journey through the history of recorded music. You've found Cruising the Decades with Brad Savage, 100 years of music.

0: was from his second album, Zeros, released in 2020. That is called Be an Astronaut. That is quite an epic, anthemic, Bowie-esque ballad, a bonus track to wrap up this edition of Cruisin' the Decades. 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

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Look both ways. 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

This is a sneeze. 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Sorry. Man, they've been attacking me lately during some of the sessions. This is crazy. 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

When only the classic won't do. When just the established artist isn't enough. When you require a jolt of something that isn't fashionable, familiar, or tried and true. When it's new music that's the necessity. We have the prescription. 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

0: 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Sometimes it might seem like it's almost too much. How do I find them? 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Luckily, we know of some music curators who are experts at finding new music, providing information about new music, and presenting new music. 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

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Join me here on the Summit each Sunday morning, 6 a.m., for our show dedicated to the acoustic side of adult alternative music, including interviews, live special guests each week. The program comes to you from nearby Ann Arbor. 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And I'm your host, Rob Reinhart. I've been hosting this program now for well over 25 years. So have some Sunday morning coffee with me and catch Acoustic Cafe Sunday morning, 6 a.m. on the Summit, 91.3 FM in Akron, Canton, 90.7 FM in Youngstown, or via thesummit.fm.

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That almost dreamlike experience with the anticipation of dropping the needle on new vinyl, of unwrapping a fresh disc, or of hitting play on a new download. What could emerge from your speakers could be anything. As purveyors of new music, we know exactly how you feel. 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
1: Adele, The Beatles, and Elton John didn't come out of the womb with platinum albums. Stevie Wonder, Jay-Z, and U2 weren't born with Grammys. 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
2: Yeah. It's Acoustic Cafe. Welcome again. I'm your host, Rob Reinhart. Today, we're going to do another Words and Music show. It's the end of a long summer. So, since we've hit the Labor Day holiday, we thought it would be a good time to look back at both recent and distant past performances recorded live in our studios and occasionally out and about. That's the music part. As for the words, we're going to couple those performances with interesting observations from the artists performing those songs as well. This week, words and music from Melissa Etheridge, Gregory Porter, Iron & Wine's Sam Beam, plus Arlo Parks a few years back, Kevin Morby and Grace Potter just over the past couple of months here, and many more, providing our words and music show for this Labor Day holiday week, 2026, on Acoustic Cafe. And as a Labor Day show, we have a couple of songs of labor, specifically union labor, and these songs in our current

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And I think, you know, most other places in the world, it's a fundamental component of democracy. And if there is any democracy, and here we've just never embraced that, or very powerful people have tried to keep it from happening anyway, so as long as there have been unions here. My dad.

0: think that's what makes music so powerful, is that we each have our own mixtape of our soul that we put together.
1: Revisiting some words and music from just last week's in-studio guest, Grace Potter, on Acoustic Cafe.
0: It depends on when we first heard the song. It depends on how those lyrics hit us in the mood that we were in the moment. Were we hungry? Did it smell bad where we were sitting when we heard the song? Were we dancing? Were we crying? Did this thing bring a great deal of comfort, or did it actually just bring up more questions?
2: Mm-hmm.
0: No two people have the same experience with music, and that's what makes creativity so powerful.

0: Grace Potter and her band live here at Acoustic Cafe, a song from the new album, Trespasser. It's called Love Me Not. And again, Grace was the guest just last week on the program. You can revisit that. And in fact, you can revisit full performances and interviews from just about everybody on today's show by going to acafe.com. During the pandemic, now about 5 years ago, there was a period when people started touring again. UK singer-songwriter Arlo Parks, who released their third album this year, was actually between album number one and number two back in 2021. But the audience was growing. And one of the things we talked about in the interview was the pressure on a young songwriter as more and more people are paying attention.
1: When I'm writing, I have to kind of leave all knowledge of there being a listener behind. That's when you get tempted to kind of make a song that's similar to one that maybe did well in the past, or to kind of gear your artistic endeavors to what you think might be popular. So I try just to like do my little thing in my little room, and then obviously in the back of my mind I am aware that there are listeners, you know, because I spent a lot of time when I was younger knowing that there was no one listening, and there is a freedom to that. But I just try and write in my little rooms about my little life and then just put it out there and see what happens. And that's always how I'm gonna do it. I think.

0: It's funny, the midlife crisis thing, I thought it was going to be affairs and sports cars. And it's just crippling self-doubt.
1: Yeah.
0: It's pretty fun.
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0: Sometimes I think I sang the same song for 12 records. You know what I mean? Trying to get to the bottom of why my mom didn't love me or whatever. You know what I mean? Like, so it's more like I'm reminded when I'll sing a song and go, oh, I think I solved this one. Oh, I can't believe I'm still dealing with it. That's really what it is. I can't believe it. I thought I worked this one through like 4 albums ago.

0: to the Moon, which contains the line, which was the title of the last original collection of Matt Nathanson stuff a couple of years ago called King of Unsimple. Matt's latest project here in 2026 was a covers collection of Billy Joel songs called Songs in the Matic, which was great fun and definitely worth checking out. It's a Words of Music show we have going on for this holiday weekend here on Acoustic Cafe. The last we saw Judith Owen, the singer and songwriter originally from London, but who has made her home in America for decades now. She had a collection of covers, and she has done a lot of covers over the years, usually one, maybe two on an album. She has covered her husband's work. Her husband is Harry Shearer of Spinal Tap. Yeah, she's done a couple of Spinal Tap covers. But Judith Owen had this collection of all covers, which, of course, begged the question, what would you not cover?
1: I wouldn't go near a lot of Stevie Wonder, who is also one of my idols and one of my earliest idols, because the spirit of that man in his music is so profound. If you're going to call it a gift from God, I don't know what else to call it, you know, even though I'm not that person, but you know what I'm saying. Mm-hmm. It is on such another level that I would hate for people to hear a version of mine and go, because I'm not trying, I don't want to be a copy. I want to be unique. I want to be me.

0: That early 1970s Wild Cherry classic in the hands of Judith Owen back in 2018 on a Words and Music show this week here on Acoustic Cafe. The album that contained the original version, her original version of that song, also had Hotline Bling. It had Summer Nights from the Grease soundtrack. It also had Joni Mitchell, lots of covers. A fun album in 2018 from Judith Owen. And ahead, our Words and Music show continues with Melissa Etheridge, still at it in 2026. Veteran songwriter Mike Reed teamed with veteran songwriter-producer Joe Henry and more.
1: I'm Alan Cross, and I've spent my career documenting the evolution of modern music. And my show, The Ongoing History of New Music, airs in the U.S. on just one incredible station, the Summit FM. 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
0: It's a Words and Music show this week on Acoustic Cafe, revisiting some moments from our 30-plus year archive. Next up, something from just this past spring from the woman you're hearing now, Melissa Etheridge. Better than 35, let's call it 40 years into the career, Melissa has seen all the highs and lows you can see, attaining superstar status with songs like the one you're hearing now. But at 65, guess what? She still has a lot to say, and now it comes from a very different perspective.
2: That was my intention to myself. I said, I realize that I am in my 60s now, and I've been rocking and living and loving. I don't get my heart broke anymore, thank God. You know, I'm in a very happy relationship, have a lovely family, and I'm very grateful. So I'm not going to be singing I'm the Only One or Bring Me Some Water or anything like that anymore, except live on stage when I do it with my fans. But I'm not going to be writing from there. I'm going to be writing from, yeah, this happened, that happened. Oh, but I love this.

0: That is Melissa Etheridge from a new album this year called Rise, performing the song Being Alive in our studios. On a Words and Music show here at the end of summer, as we are revisiting performances out of our archives, both old and new, as well as some words to go along with it from the artists doing the performing. Last year, we had an interesting combo in our studios. It was veteran singer and songwriter Mike Reed, who has written dozens and dozens of hits, mostly in the country realm. But if you remember Bonnie Raitt's I Can't Make You Love Me, that was a Mike Reed composition. And last year, he teamed with Joe Henry, veteran singer, songwriter, and producer, who created brand new songs and then left it up to Mike for the interpretation. So we had a lot to talk about, not just the new album, but also how things used to be in Nashville.
1: In those days, everything was commercial music, you know, gets, I think, a bad rap. Songwriting community there in the years in the 80s and 90s when I was writing. The intent, let's be completely frank. Sure, you wanted to try to see if you couldn't invoke something that had a little lived in a deeper place, but it was going to have to be said in a way that made it palatable, you know, that made it understandable to an artist. You know, these country artists, they toured for years in U-Hauls and vans, and suddenly they had enough to have a bus. So their choice of recording your song in those days was that your song is not going to take them from a bus back into that van.
2: I stole from the grave as the show lumbered on, its curtain and ladders climbing up with a dawn that breaks like a heart and howls like the yawn of the stretching

0: We hosted that cool combo in our studios last fall. That is Mike Reed on piano and vocals. Joining him on vocals and guitar, it was Joe Henry. Joe's son, Levon, playing the saxophone, and the song called Sleeper Car from a project that Mike and Joe did together last year. It is a Words and Music show that we are doing this week. Let's also get to another one from last fall. This would be from Rachel and Villerie. Villerie is a guitarist, composer, songwriter who specializes in creating music in the American songbook tradition, but they are all brand new songs. But they sound like they're out of the 20s, 30s, 40s, and 50s. It's really cool stuff. And the singer who performs those songs, Rachel Price of the band Lake Street Dive.
1: You know, there was a time where you couldn't get me to sing a standard the same way if you tried. Like, all I was trying to do was trying to sing everything differently, swing it too hard, lay everything back behind the beat, mess with the melody. I was just like, that's all I did from like the ages of like 19 to 25. I was like, jazz, jazz, jazz, jazz. And so I was a little intimidated, and I think I'm like still figuring that out, which is what's fun about the record. And then also that's what's fun about seeing our live shows now, is that I can still lean into that over and over and over again, and finding like a little bit more courage every night to mess with it. I never

0: Well, you see, the momentum of the planet is such that it takes an enormous amount of energy to even change it by a millionth of a degree.
1: Some thoughts on the slow pace of change from 84-year-old Graham Nash back when he was in his mid-70s on our Words and Music show.
0: And we thought, particularly during the Vietnam War, that we would help the American people help stop the war sooner. But it took, you know, it took 10 years. Virtually, after the anti-Vietnam war concerts that we did in the late 60s, took years later, yeah. And many thousands of lives. We thought it would stop immediately. I mean, we were naive, you know.

0: great Graham Nash, along with Shane Fontaine, live in our studios back in 2016, and the song called Golden Days. And coming up, our Words and Music show continues with Iron and Wine this past spring, Gregory Porter with a nod to Nat King Cole, and more.
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0: It's a special Words and Music show this week on Acoustic Cafe. I'm Rob Reinhart. We're going to go back to clip a performance from earlier this year with Sam Beam of Iron and Wine. We recorded it at the Leon Loft. Sam Beam has now spent a couple of decades refining the sound of Iron and Wine, but recently has turned up collaborating with lots and lots of people. And there is purpose behind that.
3: I always feel like collaborations are the only, really where I learn the most, you know, where you just seeing how other people do it, not smelling your own breath all day, you know, trying to find a new smell. I love it. More so now than ever, I think it's just, you know, at the beginning, I learned so much from the first one I ever did was with Calexico, but I was just always really insecure. You know, I didn't really come from like a music background, so I was just kind of faking it. And so I didn't want to get busted, but now I just fake it. I don't care.

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1: You know, of like really that kind of populism that's just about folks, you know, and you don't judge people and you listen to where they're coming from and you respect their beliefs, even if it's really hard.
0: Yeah.
1: And that's how you build the bridges.
0: Peace, justice, tolerance.
1: Yeah. And acceptance.

0: and Indigo Girls live in our studios at Acoustic Cafe on a Words and Music show. And we're going to wrap up the hour with one of the greatest voices on the planet, Gregory Porter, paying tribute about 8 years ago to the great Nat King Cole.
1: My father didn't raise me. I was fully aware of that absence and the sound of a man's voice and fatherly advice. I would look at my friends. Our fathers, and like little boys do, we find our heroes, sports, and you know, because I loved Earl Campbell, but Earl didn't talk to me, you know. And Nat had this way of choosing his lyrics and delivering his songs in a way that sounded and felt like fatherly advice to me. We weren't supposed to touch the record player, but but that's what I did, and I heard this rich baritone voice saying something to me, and I realized then and many times afterwards the power of music. The

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1: Recorded in 2018 at the St. Cecilia Music Center, Grand Rapids, Michigan. That is Gregory Porter and Nat King Cole's Nature Boy. Next hour on Acoustic Cafe, early days for a pop superstar. Lady Blackbird finding self. Repeating history with Billy Bragg, Beck, then or now. It's hard to tell. 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
1: We're starting the second hour of this Words and Music Show on Acoustic Cafe. I'm Rob Reinhart. And since it is the Labor Day holiday weekend, we thought we would play a few songs of labor. Unionized labor at that. And how could we not play this? It is actually something I have never played on the program before. We have had it in our archives for better than 30 years. It comes from a live performance from Billy Bragg, as well as some thoughts simply about doing socially conscious music.
2: You can't change the world singing songs. It's unfortunate, but it's true. But what you can do is you can send members of the audience who have a different perspective to the world. Rather than being something fluffy and disposable like pop music. You know, folk music is always there. It's organic. It's often over the event horizon. But when it's needed, it suddenly blooms. It's like a very special, like a desert flower, folk music. And when it's needed, it suddenly appears.
3: Someone told me backstage, just before we began, that the Wobblies, the IWW, just moved their headquarters from San Francisco to about 20 minutes drive from here. So I'm going to play this song for them in the hope that they'll be able to hear me from where they're having their Sunday lunch.

0: you.
1: The song is now 40 years old. It is considered the anthem of the trade union movement. 1986, Billy Bragg created that. There is power in a union, using the battle cry of freedom as the melody. It was on his album called Talking with the Taxman About Poetry. That live recording is out of our archives from 1995. Let's continue our Words and Music show with something just from a few weeks ago with singer and songwriter out of Liverpool, M.T. Jones, who actually started out doing the same thing that Billy Bragg did in the early days, busking.
2: We did like a lot of Beatles covers, a lot of, you know, Oasis, whatever was on the radio at the time, and yeah, just old stuff, songs that we liked, you know, played a lot of Stevie Wonders, played a lot of, did Bob Marley, we did all sorts, we were just, it was hilarious, you know, we're just kids playing guitars. That's how I ended up buying a lot of my first instruments, you know. It was like, instead of doing a, I had a paper arm for a bit and then jacked that in when I started busking, because it was like, yeah, we were earning a bit of money doing it, and it was great, we thought we were millionaires, you know.
1: You're right.
2: Yeah, so it was quite good. We'd go busk for like 5 hours, go and get some Chinese food with the money we got, and then, you know, go home.

0: That is MT Jones from just a few weeks back on this special Words and Music show here on Acoustic Cafe. You can hear almost everything on today's show in full by going to acafe.com. It's all there in our archives. We're going to continue with Southern California singer-songwriter Jensen McCrae, who this year reissued her album from last year called I Don't Know How, But They Found Me, with lots and lots of bonus material. We spoke with Jensen when the album came out the first time. In 2025.
1: I was like categorized as a gifted kid. And so something that my parents explained to me and my brothers, who were also in the same boat, was that there's a problem with gifted kids where they think they're not allowed to ask questions. They think they have to know everything already because they're told from a young age, like, oh, you're so smart. Like you excel, you achieve. And we internalize that as, okay, then I have to continue to do that. And if I make a mistake, then like I'll lose my anointment. And I struggled with that a ton as a kid, got a little bit better at it as I got older. But only now am I really, really okay with not being good at things and asking for help when I need it and acknowledging that those areas where I am wrong or mistaken or lacking.

0: I'm not a rocker, you know. I don't rock. I can't go like.
1: Well, maybe back then, but time has shown he could rock pretty hard if he wanted to. It is now 25 years on since John Mayer was in our studios talking about album number one, Room for Squares.
0: I acknowledge that that's the sound of the times, but I gravitate much more to like a super saturated sort of color bursts of melody and trying to and as melodic as you can possibly get. And that was totally inspired by like Dave Matthews Band at the time. Were the only group for me that were like completely innovating advanced concepts in hookery. Just like just like eight hooks in a song. Why the hell not? I got four songs I'm working on. Let's find a way to make it one. Welcome.

0: 25 years ago, live in our studios here at Acoustic Cafe. That is John Mayer, and it was 25 years ago this summer that Room for Squares, the debut album, was issued. That is No Such Thing, performed live here. And ahead, Kevin Morby from the new album, Shamika Copeland, Steals from the Best, spreading the new sound of Motown and more as our Words and Music show continues.
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0: For the end of summer holiday week, we have a Words and Music show going on for you. And what you're hearing now is the latest song from Beck's forthcoming album, Ride Lonesome, coming in a couple of weeks. It's very different from the pop and hyper-pop of recent albums. Ride Lonesome is, in fact, being compared to two past releases from Beck, Morning Phase in 2014 and Sea Change way back in 2002. Clearly, the songs needed that sort of treatment, so he turned to the same group of musicians and Sea Change producer Nigel Godrich to deliver again. So many of these words about Sea Change back then apply directly to Ride Lonesome. Here's Beck with us back in 2002.
2: Yeah, I think it was intended to be pretty folky, drawing less from the blues as some of my other folk recordings, acoustic kind of recordings. And this, you're right, it was drawing more on that British folk influence. And, you know, I think the album's pretty modern sounding. We didn't really intend for it to sound retro. We just wanted it to sound really clean, but really well recorded, with still some soul to it, you know, have some grit. So it was a very specific agenda for recording this album.

0: Of my dad, always. You know, I've been stealing from him since day one.
1: Our Words and Music show continues on Acoustic Cafe with Shamika Copeland. On every one of her albums, she always includes one song from her late father, blues great Johnny Copeland.
0: Good artist, borrow, great one, steal. So I've been stealing from him for a long time. And his phrasing, and when I listen back to the songs, I really get to know him all the time. I feel like I'm getting to know him better as I get grown, you know.

0: And she says she's stealing from the best. That would be her father. The late blues great Johnny Copeland, that is Shamika Copeland, who has now had a very long career of her own doing Johnny's song called Circumstances, live in our studios. It's a words and music show that we have going on for this holiday week here on Acoustic Cafe. A couple of weeks ago, we got to meet Apropos. This is a Detroit artist who is very enthusiastic about taking the new sound of Detroit worldwide. However, he has deep respect for the tradition of the Motown sound.
1: I actually had a Motown class in middle school. They had a Motown class called the Motown Sound. That's when everything just stuck. It went from, you know, learning about, you know, young Michael Jackson to learning about young Stevie Wonder, Martha Reeves, even the Motown theme song. We are a very swinging company, working hard from day to day. Nowhere will you find more unity than at Hitsville, USA. You know, man, I live and breathe that stuff, man. You know, so, I mean, if this was back in the day, I would be knocking on Berry Gordy's door. Like, that's how much I love the Motown sound and the Motown movement.

0: definitely carried them in feeling a little cringy. I think the best example of that is on my song Javelin. There's this line that's, am I a has-been or am I a husband?
1: Learning to embrace that cringe on the new album Little Wide Open was part of the process for Kevin Morby.
0: I was like, I can't put that in a song. That's terrible. And you know, I actually intentionally left that line out, I believe, like when we recorded it, and then later went back and punched it in during a different session of like, actually, can I go back and add some lyrics? Because I was like, I can't sing this in front of them. They're going to laugh me out of the studio. And of course they didn't, but it was just one of those situations where when that song was released, everyone who heard it was like, this is my favorite lyric on the record. And I was like, oh, wow. And I think there is something, sometimes the thing that you're most afraid of ends up being the thing. And the fact that you're afraid of it is maybe because you sense some sort of energy around it.

0: was a fun session with Kevin Morby earlier this year on Acoustic Cafe. And again, you can revisit almost everything you're hearing on the program today in full by going to acafe.com. That's our website. That's where we have our archives. And coming up on today's Words and Music Show, everybody knows a Bobby. Plus, Devil Makes Three, Lady Blackbird, and a union song from Rage Against the Machine's Tom Morello.
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0: You're listening to Acoustic Cafe. I'm Rob Reinhart. The new album from Low Cut Connie that came out on July the 3rd this year is called Living in the USA. There are definitely a couple of songs on the album tied to political content in this highly charged political atmosphere that we're living in. But mostly, Low Cut Connie is about fun times and interesting characters he's met growing up in Philadelphia, like a guy named Bobby.
4: We all have a Bobby in our life at some point. Bobby is just the man. He's got money, he's got power, he's got influence, he lords over people. You know, people need to knock him off his block. He's got too much power over us. People are afraid to say the truth to these kind of Bobby people. And so the singer in this song, Bobby's hit their last nerve and they're letting it rip now. Let me speak to Bobby. There's some things that I need to say to this man.
5: Let me

0: Yeah, we get a weird group of people, for sure.
1: No offense.
2: No offense, guys.
0: Not you, of course. You're normal.
3: This week on Acoustic Cafe, a words and music show. Going back to last year, the Leon Loft with The Devil Makes Three, reflecting on their changing audience over a couple of decades.
0: You get a cross-section of people, for sure.
2: Yeah.
0: And different ages as well. You know, sometimes people come, younger people come, sometimes people come and they bring their kids.
2: Yeah.
0: So, yeah, that's what comes of being a band for this long.
1: Yeah, we have been a band for so long that we have people coming up and saying, like, I was conceived at one of your shows.
2: Yikes.
1: We're like, that's too much information.
0: That's weird. Stop telling us that.

0: Devil Wins.
1: The Devil Makes Three.
2: Thank you guys so much.
1: Recorded live last year at the Leon Loft, in front of a live audience, of course. It is a words and music show that we are doing for this holiday weekend, Labor Day 2026, on Acoustic Cafe. Thank you so much for joining us on the program today. Let's get to another performance from last year. This would be from Lady Blackbird. This was an artist who started out as Marley Monroe out of Arizona, and at a very young age, age 14, was signed as a contemporary Christian artist. But as her beliefs began to evolve, things started to change.
3: You know, as a child, you just kind of, you don't know. I just enjoyed singing.
1: Yeah.
3: You don't know what you're doing. I'm just, give me the microphone, you know. As you start to grow and ask those questions and learn, and by design, you just kind of follow your parents around wherever they take you to church. You go to church. What are you going to do? You're five. You know? Mm-hmm. It was definitely once, I guess about, 13, 14, that I really kind of started to dig in and go, well, you know, why do I believe that? Or do I believe that?
4: Right.
3: You know? And most all of it was absolutely not, you know. And then that's when I started to have to figure out then, well, what do I believe in? And what is right for me? And recreating this whole, you know, my whole self and falling into, my individuality. Ooh.

0: Songwriter Jerry Herman wrote that song for La Cage aux Folles, and it became a huge hit when Gloria Gaynor turned it into a disco version in 1983. I Am What I Am, as done a very different way by Lady Blackbird, live in our studios. It is a Words and Music show this week on Acoustic Cafe, and it is Labor Day weekend. So we wanted to close up the show with one more labor song from one of the most socially active artists out there still, Tom Morello, from Rage Against the Machine, an audio slave, and a persona that he adopted about 20 years ago called the Night Watchman. This is 2007.
1: It's tethering it to action in the real world. That's what it's about at the end of the day, is you can't wait and beg and plead for your leaders to do it. You can't, you know, sort of cast a ballot into the void every 4 years and hope that something good happens, or buy a concert ticket to see some of your favorite bands play for a worthwhile cause and hope that it happens. Change happens because we stand up where we live and where we work in our time to make the world different than it was than the one we inherited it. That is how change has always happened, and that's how it'll happen now and in the future. It's funny, too, because, you know, Rage Against the Machine throughout the 90s was a furious band that was all pissed at the Clinton administration,
2: right,
1: which now seems like, you know, this kind of socialist utopia compared to, right, compared to what we have now.
3: This song here is a freedom song. This song right here is a fighting song. This song that I'm going to endeavor to play for you now, brothers and sisters,

0: Tom Morello as the Night Watchman, a folk singer persona that he adopted back in the late aughts, early teens. And that is Tom performing live in our studios at Acoustic Cafe and Union Song back in 2007. Which brings to a close our Labor Day Words and Music program, ending the summer of 2026. And thank you so much again for joining us on the program. 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I'll be back in just a moment to wrap everything up here. And we'll tell you about next week, our first show of the fall.
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3: Hi, my name's Mark. I'm from Akron. I live in Firestone Park. My very first concert was Heart with an opening act of John Cougar before he was Mellencamp at the Southern Illinois University Arena. You have been down now, I listen to Summit mostly in my car. And my current favorite Summit artist is

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1: Thanks for joining us this time for our Words and Music show. Next week on the program, we're going to have new music from this mysterious little duo called At. Also, Brandon Flowers with solo album number 4. Leon Bridges with a whole new sound on a series of EPs. Randy Carlyle, A Whole New Way from the last album. And our in-studio guest for the week, we are going to say happy 80th birthday to Loudon Wainwright III. We've had many visits with Loudon over the years. We are going to excerpt several of those on next week's show. 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Susan Barnes, Ani DeFranco wrote and performed our theme, The Million Dollar Intro. And Ed Magnus gets time and a half for this show. Till next time, I'm your host, Rob Reinhart. Have a great week.

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2: Hi, this is Nick Forster. We're going to share one of our favorite E-Town shows from the archives, and it starts right now.

0: Mission Ballroom in Denver, Colorado, it's E-Town on the road with our special musical guests this week, Charlie Crockett and the Greyhounds. I'm Helen Forster. Right now, here comes our host, Nick Forster.
1: Thanks, Helen. Hello, everybody. Welcome to E-Town. We are coming to you this week from the Mission Ballroom in downtown Denver, or almost downtown Denver. It's in the neighborhood now known as North Wine Coop, or sometimes Rhino, which I think comes from the River North neighborhood. Of course, New York City was the early adopter of all those neighborhood acronyms, with SoHo for south of Houston Street and Tribeca for the triangle below Canal. But Denver has Lodo and Rhino and Lohi and all kinds of other neighborhoods. All I know is this is a cool spot in an emerging and transitioning neighborhood. Denver, by the way, is kind of a happening city these days, so different from the sleepy Western city it was when I first hitchhiked here back in the early 70s. The Mission Ballroom is an example of the urban redevelopment of formerly funky industrial neighborhoods that's happening in lots of cities. This is a 60,000 square foot music venue that was built by AEG, can seat around 4,000 people, and can also be configured for smaller audiences. It's been open for almost 4 years, and it was really good to be backstage and see how this whole space was designed thoughtfully for touring musicians so that they can feel comfortable. Our guests this week, Charlie Crockett and Greyhounds, are both rootsy, although they represent slightly different sides of the Americana music coin. Greyhounds have been on E-Town a few times. Great trio of talented guys from Austin. And up first is Charlie Crockett. His story is a good one. Born in Texas, he started playing on the streets of New Orleans as a teenager. He busked on the streets of New York and Paris. He lived in Spain.

0: That's for you, Denver.
1: Charlie Crockett, welcome to E-Town. So glad you could do this today, man.
2: Oh, brother, the pleasure belongs to me. Thank you for having me on the program.
1: Yeah, it's funny, as I got to start learning about your life history and, you know, you're a young man, but it makes me tired just learning about all the things you've already done. It's a lot.
2: You know, somebody might be on the track looking over their shoulder thinking I'm safely behind them, but in reality, I'm just coming around to lap them, you know?
1: Yeah, exactly. Yeah. I want to start by just asking you about some of the places that were really helped kind of shape your creative path, you know, maybe starting with New Orleans. So as a young guy, you went down there to stay with your uncle, and pretty soon you're knee-deep in the whole scene down there. Musically, what did you latch on to first when you're down there as a young person?
2: Well, I was born in deep South Texas, the Rio Grande Valley, and there's not a lot of economic opportunity down there. So, you know, my daddy wasn't around back in those days, so she would send me to live with my uncle in New Orleans as a kid, you know, because she thought I needed that. And that's what put me right in the middle of the French Quarter, because he worked right there.
1: Yeah.
2: And the street activity was always vibrant. There were always a lot of street performers, a lot of brass bands, a lot of people playing pickle buckets and tap dancers, you know, street dancers. And
1: did you ever come across my buddy Washboard Chaz?
2: Yeah.
1: Yeah.
2: Yeah, a fixture down there.
1: Yeah, he used to live up near Boulder. He was the mayor of Gold Hill, Colorado.
2: Well, that's a hell of a story. That's crazy, man. Yeah, you know, and I wouldn't come back to New Orleans for quite a while as an itinerant. Hitchhiking and hoboing seemed like the best idea. You know, there's the old Bob Marley line, if you're not living good, travel wide. You know, I subscribe to that, you know, because I just packed my grip and hit the highway. And so I spent a lot of time hoboing through the up and down the West Coast, working on farms in Northern California, and then making my way across the country to New York City, and then coming down into New Orleans from New York City. And that's when I walked into a very vibrant street scene in the post-Katrina era, you know, out of the turmoil and tragedy of Katrina, there was a very vibrant street culture.
1: Yeah, it kind of distilled thing down to its essence, right? The deepest part of New Orleans that survived Katrina was both hardened and sweetened a little bit, I imagine, by that experience.
2: Yeah, it's a delicate situation, honestly, and a lot of neglect, a lot of chaos, a lot of folks capitalize on other people's misery. But in those kind of circumstances, it was almost lawless for years in terms of the way that the code on the street.
1: Yeah. Well, New Orleans was always a little loose like that anyway.
2: Yeah, that's right. When I was a kid, I remember like you couldn't get a receipt anywhere, you know, and if you really pressed them, they might write a receipt down on a notepad with a pencil. Pirates, man. Pirates.
1: Now, what about when you go to Paris? What was your approach there when you're playing on the streets in Paris?
2: Well, I ended up there by circumstance, like everything else. I'd play outside all day in New York City, and I met a lot of people that way, and I became friends with a guy that eventually helped me get over to Copenhagen, Denmark, and I worked like that kind of coffee house jazz circuit around that city. I wore my welcome out at the clubs really quickly. And it was stuff that was over my head at that point. I was still just really rough around the edges, not really able to lead a band, you know, effectively. And I remember getting a couple of chances to get up there and kind of messing up the money. That kind of showed that I wasn't ready for the club circuit. And so it drove me out onto the street in Copenhagen. And at that time in my development, my street performance was worth more money in Denmark than it was in New York City.
1: Yeah.
2: And so all of a sudden I went from making very little money to making more money than I'd ever seen as a street person. And then after doing that for about 8 weeks, I actually got tired of Copenhagen, and on a wild hair, because my mama loved Paris, France, and didn't think too much about how hard it might be to go to France where the language barrier was significant compared to, say, Northern Europe. And I'm glad I didn't think about it, because I might have gotten cold feet. But I got off that bus there, fell in with gypsies on the street, and I was born in Texas, but, you know, I say I came to life on the street in Paris, France, man. I hopped the turnstiles and the subway there 1,000 times and never got one ticket. You jump a turnstile in New York City one time, they find you. You know, I love Paris.
1: Well, so much forward momentum, man. You were restless, but you were also really sizing it up and making progress all along the way. Yeah. And tell me about the music you were listening to. Like, who were some of the sort of touchstones musically for you during those formative years?
2: T-Bone Walker was a big one for me.
1: Yeah.
2: Ray Charles, kind of all along the way. Jelly Roll Morton,
1: yeah,
2: and Billie Holiday, and a lot of stuff. But I remember I would be over at people's places, like in the Marigny and the Bywater, and this particular house that I spent a lot of time at had a really deep classic country vinyl collection. And there was like a whole shelf of Ernest Tubb material.
1: We opened for him one time, and I talked to his bus driver afterwards, and I said, man, what do you do with all these cool outfits you guys wear? And he said, well, we keep two of them going at a time, and every 6 months we get a new one. I said, well, what do you do with the old ones? We look for a young band that's coming up and see if they want. I said, can we get them? And he said, yes. So I bought 7 matching Texas Troubadours outfits from the tour manager.
2: Did you get a deal?
1: $100.
2: That's a deal. I guess it's not quite as cheap as Marty Stewart getting them out the trash, but I bet that was the next place they'd have gone.
1: Exactly. They would have gone there. Yeah. That was pretty
2: That's
1: cool.
2: That's amazing, man.
1: Yeah.
2: Yeah, I love those Texas Troubadours. Ernest Tubb he had a famous line. He said, if you're going to call me a hillbilly, you better smile. So he's a hillbilly, yeah, but he's also a showman. But that band behind him, those Texas Troubadours, those guys were ice cold jazz musicians that could handle anything you threw at them.
1: Oh, man.
2: You know,
1: I love that Willie Nelson's sitting in with them when he does "My Window Faces South."
2: Oh man,
1: with the Texas Troubadours, that's a smoking cut.
2: Yeah, man, I played with Willie in Central Park, 100 yards from the first bridge tunnel in Central Park that I ever bust under when I first landed there, because I crashed with a guy in Spanish Harlem, and I woke up the first night I was staying there, and I wandered off into that park, and that was probably in like 08. And then, you know, 14 years later, I was playing the summer stage opening for Willie there, right in that same spot, man. And it makes you feel like, you know, somebody is watching out for you a little bit.
1: Yeah. And now you're living in Austin, is that right?
2: Yeah.
1: Feel a little bit like full circle, kind of. You're back in Texas and in a different kind of community, but at a different stage in your career, and feels like home.
2: It does. You know, being from the Rio Grande Valley and way down in South Texas, and then spending time growing up in the Dallas-Fort Worth area, you know, I kind of avoided Austin, and what I wanted to get away from my situation in Texas as a young man, you know, also just I wanted to see something, you know? So Austin was a little too close, but you would end up routing through there even as a hobo trying to get back out west from New Orleans. You'd go through the rail yards in Austin and spend time over there, hanging out on South Congress or 6th Street or over on the east side or whatever. And I kind of never considered that it would be a place that I would end up moving to.
1: Yeah.
2: But when I was coming back to Texas after getting off the street, I signed a bad record deal right off the subway cars in New York City. Didn't work out. You know the story. I turned that curse into a blessing. And when I come back down to Texas, I went to Central Texas. I fell in love with Austin because I met a guy at a blues jam named Jay Moeller, who ended up setting me up with Billy Horton, a guy that I've recorded, who's been involved in every record I've made since 2015. And that's the reason I ended up in Austin. And I came to realize what sets Austin apart from any other town, especially as a working musician that's out here, you know, on the bigger circuit. I love the community. I love the amount of live music available there. And yeah, Austin's changing. Denver's changing. There ain't no such thing as the good old days.
1: Right.
2: And the people that made this great American music, that this music's built on their backs, those didn't come out of good and easy times. You know what I mean? So I don't believe in the good old days. And there's no town I'd rather be in than Austin. And the support and love and the true sense of community towards the artist there is just, I'm very glad to have found it, you know?
1: Yeah, well,
2: and I've joined a long line of people that feel that same way.
1: Yeah, no kidding. When I first moved to Denver in 1975, there were a bunch of Austin people living here, like Tommy Hancock and the Supernatural Family Band and Jimmy Dale Gilmore and Butch Hancock. These guys were all coming through here all the time. That was my first band was with Jimmy Dale here in Denver. But
2: is that right?
1: Yeah.
2: That's cool, man.
1: Yeah.
2: You know, tonight's the most tickets I've ever sold in my life in a single night show, even over anywhere in Texas to this point.
1: Wow.
2: It's the most tickets I ever sold. Just to a little tip the hat to Denver, and I guess my mama was born here, so I'm sure she's good luck to me too.
1: Yeah. Well, listen, congratulations, Charlie. Thanks so much for spending so much time with us. We're happy you could be part of the E-Town gang, and good luck, man. Good luck.
2: Oh, it's an honor, man.
1: Yeah.
2: Really, truly, honor.
1: Thanks, Charlie.
2: Yeah, brother.

0: That's what I'm talking about, Linda.
1: That's Charlie Crockett and his band live on stage at the Mission Ballroom in Denver. We're going to take a short break and be back with more music from Charlie Crockett and, up next, the Greyhounds.
2: Your visit to E-Town is made possible in part by the Scientific and Cultural Facilities District, or SCFD, one of the largest cultural funding mechanisms in the United States, supporting nearly 300 organizations in the greater Denver area. 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
1: I'm Nick Forster. You're listening to E-Town. We're at the Mission Ballroom in Denver for a show with Charlie Crockett. And up next, one of the coolest musical partnerships in the world. Guitarist Andrew True ran an ad for a keyboard player in the LA Weekly back in 1999. And Anthony Farrell responded. The two of them have been a musical powerhouse ever since. Their partnership involves both writing songs and performing and playing in other people's bands, most notably as members of J.J. Gray and Mofro. They've been playing together as the Greyhounds for years. And I'll fill you in on a little secret, which is that Anthony is not only the keyboard player and principal vocalist, he's also the bass player with his left hand. So when you hear them, just listen to the bass line and know that there's only three of them on stage. Anthony Farrell playing the keyboards and singing and playing the bass lines, Andrew Trube on guitar, vocals, and Ed Miles on the drums. So here they are, live on stage at the Mission Ballroom in Denver, the Greyhounds, here in E-Town.

0: Andrew and Anthony, the Greyhounds, back at E-Town. Good to see you guys.
1: Good to see you too.
0: Yeah, so you're out on tour with Charlie Crockett, playing a bunch of dates. And how's that going?
2: Yeah, everybody's been great. I mean, you know, it's just a diverse group of people coming out to see the shows. And I think because of the juxtaposition between the styles of music, it's just interesting to see their reaction to it as well.
0: Yeah, well, I love his phrase, Gulf and Western music. You know, he really does incorporate that whole kind of Southern soul sound from New Orleans over to the, you know, of course, you guys are absolutely universally appealing. That music just works.
1: Thanks.
0: Yeah.
1: Yeah, that's right. Our music, the whole family can agree on.
0: But he's got, it looked like a couple of buses and a bunch of crew, and you guys are just...
1: We're in a Chrysler Pacifica.
0: A Chrysler Pacifica. trying to just hold on and keep up with the buses.
1: Oh, yeah. But it's been great. It's been a blast.
0: But sometimes, you know, I know that when I was touring, the agents would sometimes look at and see 500 miles as being like, that's a reasonable distance between one-nighters.
1: Yeah.
0: And that can make for a long drive when you're in a Chrysler Pacifica.
1: Oh, yeah. But it's fun, too. It's like we spent so much time in the bus over the years with Mofro, and being in the van, it acclimates you to where you're going.
0: Yeah.
1: You really absorb the energy of where you're, whenever you're on a bus, you sleep through all of that.
0: Right.
1: And you hear the accents changing. You know, you're way more in tune to where you are when you're traveling in a Chrysler Pacifica.
0: Yeah. And especially coming from, and if your previous gig was in Kansas City, you got to get a long chance at getting a vibe from Kansas.
1: Oh, yeah. We got deep in the Kansas vibe, man. Yeah. He got stuck in Kansas. He had to do a session.
2: I was actually doing some work with the Charlie Crockett camp, and I was fortunate enough to play on the most recent record. So they went in to do some little more recording, and so I got to be a part of that as well.
0: Cool.
2: I got to join them for the drive. You know, I got to see it from both perspectives.
0: Well, let's talk about recording, because your latest record was a couple years ago, Primates, right?
1: Yes.
0: And Steve Berlin helped you with that one?
1: Oh, yeah.
0: So
1: yeah,
0: he
1: definitely
0: got to have some Los Lobos special sauce?
2: Absolutely.
0: Yeah. What'd you learn from, you know, the way you've been making records, and what does Steve Berlin share that you didn't know before?
2: You know, everybody I've talked to about Steve, they agree that he's like a producer's producer. You know, he's not going to come in there and tell you how you're supposed to do things. He's more like, hey, I'm going to open up these doors and show you that there's possibilities here and you can go and explore for yourself. I'm just here to kind of help guide you. That was such a rewarding experience because, you know, we've all been in, you know, those types of relationships where it's like you have a common goal, but everybody has their idea of how it's supposed to go, you know? And so it's nice that we got that recorded and that, you know, we had such a good experience.
0: Yeah. And are his invitations to open up new doors, are they more musical or more technical or more structural? Where do they...
2: I mean, it was all over the place.
1: Yeah, it was everything.
2: You know? That's what was great about it is that, like, you know, we had a bunch of ideas coming in there. You know, Andrew and I got together and just recorded a bunch of really different snippets of ideas.
0: Yeah.
2: And so we kind of came in there just ready to kind of, hey, let's just make something happen. And so some of the things we had, like lyrics written, some of the things we didn't. And so he offered suggestions on that kind of stuff.
0: Oh, cool.
2: And just all across the board, there were so many different aspects of the process where he kind of just showed us another direction that we could go. And it just informed the whole process.
0: Yeah. Hey, another thing I want to ask you about, speaking of creative projects, manifestations, I understand both of you are going to be dads.
2: That's right.
0: So when you find out that you're going to be a dad, what does that do to your worldview? How does that change the way you see your spot and where you're heading?
1: Well, we will get to that. But I have to say something about that. So he got pregnant, or his wife did. They got pregnant. And like my wife and I, like, we were not gonna have kids. We're just not doing it. She's an artist, you know, I'm a musician. We're just like, whatever. So they got pregnant. And then 2 months later, my wife got pregnant and she didn't believe it. She's like, it's impossible. There's no way I'm pregnant. And it's just crazy because he and I have been together for like 23 years doing work together. And like out of all the time now, like we both, and it happens. Yeah. It's like we were, what did Christine say? Forced maternity leave or whatever.
0: Yeah.
1: Like,
0: yeah,
1: at the same time, it's just pretty cool. Yeah. But I just thought it was pretty magical how that happened, you know.
0: Yeah, I've been reading about how our immune systems are combination of all these things that are swirling around trying to keep us healthy, but that mostly we're also a whole lot of different kinds of bacteria.
1: Yeah.
0: And that gazillions of bacteria that we share with the people around us, and that that becomes a big part of who we are and how we are in the world. And if you spent 23 years next to each other, man, you're sharing a bunch of biomass between you.
1: That's what I say. He gave me baby COVID.
0: Yeah.
1: Yeah. That's that's what happened. So anyway, but we're excited. But the question you were asking earlier, you probably have thought about that more than I have.
2: Well, man, I mean, it's very sobering when you think about, hey, you're bringing another life into this world, another character onto the play, you know. But it's exciting, it's amazing, it's scary, you know. But like most of all, it's just, this is what we do, you know. We're humans, we make more humans, and we try to, you know, we're reaching for something, you know what I mean? And if we don't find it, then hopefully the ones that come after us find it. And you know, the big thing I'm already realizing, and what a lot of people have already told me, is that, you know, it's not about you anymore.
0: Yeah.
2: And you know what? To be honest, that's a relief.
0: Yeah.
2: You know what I mean? It's like, hey, take some of that focus off of yourself and put some of that energy into the world and try to make it a better place for other people, especially, you know, your family. You know what I mean? And so
0: now you sound like you're preaching the E-Town gospel.
2: Hey, right on. Whatever it is. Let's everybody do it, man. Like,
0: I thought about this whole program because I had kids. You know, it's like, how can I think about the way music connects people and then try to make things a little better on behalf of this next generation and see if it can't right work on. Out and make some stuff happen better. And it's not just bringing more people into the world. It's bringing more love into the world.
1: Yeah.
0: Well, I congratulate you both on all fronts, man.
1: Appreciate it.
0: Congratulations musically, being out there, hanging out with Charlie Crockett, being on the road, making music, recording, being dads.
1: Yeah.
0: It's good.
1: Yeah.
0: It's awesome.
1: Pretty
0: well, it's great to see you all again.
1: You too. Thank
2: you. See you too.
1: Thanks for having us.
2: The adventure continues.
1: Yeah.
0: That's the Greyhounds right here, backstage at E-Town.
1: That's right.

0: All right. Hey, thank y'all so much for Greyhounds. Rock and roll, y'all.
1: That's the Greyhounds. Andrew Trubb on vocals and guitar, Anthony Farrell on keyboards and vocals, and Ed Miles on the drums. We will be back with more music from Charlie Crockett after a short break.
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1: I'm Nick Forster. I'd like to say hello to our listeners who are hearing E-Town on stations like KXT in Dallas and Fort Worth, Texas, on WITH in Ithaca, New York, and on KRVS in Lafayette, Louisiana. As always, if you'd like some more information about all the things that are happening here at E-Town, lots of stuff is online at etown.org. Before we get back to music from Charlie Crockett, I just want to share something that Willie Nelson has said for years. He actually said it to me when he was first on E-Town years ago. He talked about how his music could bring together what he called the ropers and the dopers. And of course, he meant the cowboys and the hippies who are part of Willie's audience and have been for years. I have to say that looking out in the audience at the Mission Ballroom at Charlie Crockett's crowd, it wasn't quite as obvious. There wasn't any tie-dye or headbands that I could see. But I have to believe in this red state, blue state divisive time that maybe it's just Charlie being from Austin, which people know as the blueberry and the tomato soup of Texas politics. This music is actually bridging a gap and bringing people together from different points of view. And I have to believe that that's a good thing. With that in mind, let's go back to the stage at the Mission Ballroom for some more music from Charlie Crockett and his band.
5: Yeah, we ain't done. Come on, hit them, boys.

That's Charlie Crockett, live on stage at the Mission Ballroom, along with his band. I want to say thanks to all of our guests. Of course, the Greyhounds did a great job. Thanks to Charlie Crockett and his band. Thanks to our production team. That includes Todd Ayers, Zach Littlefield. Special thanks to Helen Forster. We're going to leave you with most of another song from Charlie Crockett's set. I'm Nick Forster. Hope you can be with us next week right here in E-Town.

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1: Akron, Canton, Youngstown weather at the Summit.
2: Sunny and breezy today with a high near 80 degrees. Tonight, clear skies, low around 56. Sunny tomorrow with a high near 81. In Athens today, sunny and breezy with a high near 81 degrees. Tonight in Athens, clear with a low around 60. And in Athens tomorrow, sunny with a high near 83. With this look at your Summit FM forecast, I'm Andrew James.
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0: Welcome to a very special edition of the Americana Roundup here on the Summit FM. I'm your host, Ryan Humbert of the Shootouts, and for the next 2 hours, we're celebrating the extraordinary life, music, and legacy of one of the most beloved figures American music has ever known, Dolly Parton. Last Tuesday, August 25th, Dolly passed away at the age of 80, bringing to close a remarkable life and a career that spanned nearly 7 decades. She was a country music legend, but that description hardly does her justice. She was a songwriter, singer, musician, actress, author, businesswoman, and philanthropist, a true American cultural icon. I'm recording this show from Nashville, Tennessee, where my band The Shootouts is in the middle of recording our next studio album. I'm just a few miles away from Vanderbilt Hospital, where Dolly passed away, and there's another connection that makes recording this tribute here feel especially poignant. The studio we're working in is owned by Peter Frampton, a friend and collaborator of Dolly's, on her recent album, Rockstar. Born into a family of 12 children in the mountains of East Tennessee, Dolly turned the people, places, and hardships of her upbringing into some of her most endearing songs. Along the way, she sold more than 100 million records, won 11 Grammys, was inducted into the Country Music, Songwriters, and Rock and Roll Halls of Fame, and was a member of the Grand Ole Opry. She also became a movie star with memorable roles in 9 to 5, Steel Magnolias, and many more. And her legacy went far beyond entertainment. Dolly gave millions to education, healthcare, and disaster relief, and her Imagination Library grew from a small program in her Tennessee hometown into an international effort that has given hundreds of millions of free books to children. But beneath all the rhinestones, awards, and that larger-than-life personality was one hell of a songwriter. For the next 2 hours, we'll dig into the hits, the deep cuts, the bluegrass, the covers, the duets, and even a few surprises as we pay tribute to an icon unlike any other, the one and only Dolly Parton. And there's only one way to start things off. Here's Dolly with 9 to 5 on the Americana Roundup on the Summit FM.
1: And I stumble to the

Wrapping up four in a row on the Americana Roundup and a tribute to Dolly Parton. That's Dolly teaming up with Billy Ray Cyrus, Tanya Tucker, Mary Chapin Carpenter, and many more on a song called Romeo from 1993. Before that, her cover of Billy Joel. That one's called Travel in Prayer from a 1999 album called The Grass is Blue. She earned a Grammy nomination for that track. Before that, The Seeker from 1975. And starting things off from the movie, that's 9 to 5 from 1980. 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More information on becoming a member of the Summit is online at the website, thesummit.fm. Right now, we're going to take you back to the year 1968. In this tribute to Dolly Parton, this is In the Good Old Days When Times Were Bad on the Americana Roundup on the Summit FM.

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Now hear a different take. It's an Americana cover right here on the Americana Roundup on the Summit.

You're listening to a tribute to Dolly Parton right here on the Americana Roundup on the Summit FM. That track right there, a bit of a deep cut from 1975. That one is called The Bargain Store. Before that, from her album Little Sparrow, which came out in 2001, a track that she won a Grammy for, her cover of Collective Soul's Shine. Before that, one of her biggest hits, Here You Come Again, from 1977, and starting off that set in the good old days when times were bad. I'm Ryan Humbert, and we are paying tribute to Dolly Parton, who passed away Tuesday at the age of 80. We've got a lot of great songs still to come, including her version of a Jimmy Rogers classic in just a few minutes. But first, a massive number one hit on the pop, country, and adult contemporary charts. This is Dolly Parton and her good friend, Kenny Rogers, Islands in the Stream, on a special tribute to Dolly Parton on the Americana Roundup on the Summit FM.

Wrapping up four in a row right here on the Americana Roundup on the Summit FM as we pay tribute to the late Dolly Parton, who passed away Tuesday at the age of 80. You just heard Why'd You Come In Here Looking Like That from 1989. The album was called White Limousine, and it was her 22nd number one country hit. Before that, a gorgeous track, Light of a Clear Blue Morning from 1977. Her cover of Jimmy Rogers in there, Mule Skinner Blues from 1970. That one was a top five country hit. And starting off that set, a track written by the Bee Gees. It's a track that went number one in the pop, country, and adult contemporary worlds. That's Kenny Rogers and Dolly Parton with Islands in the Stream. I'm Ryan Humbert. Thank you for tuning into the Americana Roundup right here on the Summit FM. More Dolly Parton coming up, including duets with Brad Paisley, Linda Ronstadt, Emmylou Harris, Miley Cyrus, and more. But right now, Dolly Parton with Dumb Blonde on the Americana Roundup on the Summit FM.

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0: Wrapping up the first hour of today's Americana Roundup and a special tribute to Dolly Parton. That's Coat of Many Colors, one of her most autobiographical songs inspired by the coat her mother made for her from scraps of fabric when she was a child. That's from the 1971 album of the same name. Before that, from the Backwoods Barbie album, Better Get to Livin' from 2007. Before that, a gorgeous version of Do I Ever Cross Your Mind? That's Dolly Parton, Linda Ronstadt, and Emmylou Harris. And starting off that set, Dumb Blonde from the album Hello, I'm Dolly. I'm Ryan Humbert. Stick around. More music from Dolly Parton in tribute right here on a special edition of the Americana Roundup on the Summit FM.
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5: Sunny and breezy today with a high near 80 degrees. Tonight, clear skies, low around 56. Sunny tomorrow with a high near 81. In Athens today, sunny and breezy with a high near 81 degrees. Tonight in Athens, clear with a low around 60. And in Athens tomorrow, sunny with a high near 83. With this look at your Summit FM forecast, I'm Andrew James.
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7: My first experience with the Summit was when my friend told me, you have to hear this artist named John Eddy. 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
0: Welcome back to the Americana Roundup on the Summit FM. I'm Ryan Humbert, and today we're remembering the life and music of the legendary Dolly Parton, who passed away last Tuesday at the age of 80. I'm recording this special edition from Nashville, Tennessee, while my band, The Shootouts, is here making our next studio album. I'm only a few miles from Vanderbilt Hospital, where Dolly passed away, and I'm recording from a studio owned by Peter Frampton, who is both a friend and collaborator of Dolly's. Being here in Nashville certainly adds another layer of meaning to celebrating her life and music today. We've already heard just a small piece of an incredible career that stretched across nearly 7 decades, and we've still got plenty ahead, including collaborations with Emmylou Harris and Linda Ronstadt, Porter Wagoner, Miley Cyrus, Brad Paisley, and Kenny Rogers, plus more of those songs that made Dolly one of the greatest songwriters country music has ever known. Hour 2 starts with perhaps the song most closely associated with Dolly Parton, a song she wrote more than

Wrapping up four in a row on the Americana Roundup on the Summit FM. That's the first single that Dolly Parton did with Porter Wagoner. That's The Last Thing on My Mind from 1967. Before that, Dolly Parton teaming up with her goddaughter, Miley Cyrus, on a version of Wrecking Ball. That's from Dolly's 2023 album, Rockstar. Before that, Dolly Parton, Linda Ronstadt, and Emmylou Harris with Wildflowers from the 1987 album Trio, which became a top 10 pop album. And starting off that set, Jolene from 1973, a song that was inspired by a bank teller that Dolly said was flirting with her husband, Carl. Support for the Americana Roundup on the Summit FM provided by Joe and Carol Murak of North Canton, encouraging listeners to support public radio stations like the Summit FM. More information on becoming a member of the Summit is online over at the website, thesummit.fm. Right now, Dolly Parton taking you down to Dover on a special tribute to Dolly on the Americana Roundup, only on the Summit FM.

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Music from Dolly Parton, Linda Ronstadt, and Emmylou Harris on a special tribute to Dolly Parton on the Americana Roundup right here on the Summit FM from their 1987 album Trio. That one is called The Pain of Loving You. Before that, Here I Am from 1971's album Coat of Many Colors. Steady as the Rain in there from her Grammy-nominated album The Grass is Blue. And starting off that set, Down from Dover from 1970. I'm Ryan Humbert. You're listening to a special tribute to the late, great Dolly Parton right here on the Americana Roundup on the Summit FM. Right now, a song that was written for the film Transamerica. It earned Dolly an Academy Award nomination for Best Original Song. This is Travelin' Through. Dolly Parton on the Americana Roundup on the Summit FM.

Americana music for Akron, Canton, Youngstown, Athens, and beyond. It's the Americana Roundup with your host, Ryan Humbert, here on The Summit.

Music from Dolly Parton in tribute on the Americana Roundup on the Summit FM. A song that was released in 1968, Dolly was already writing frankly about the double standard between men and women. That is just because I'm a woman. Before that, Brad Paisley with Dolly Parton, a number one country hit, When I Get Where I'm Going, from 2005. Before that, Love is Like a Butterfly, title track to her 1974 album. And starting off that set, a song that was nominated for Best Original Song at the Academy Awards, that is Travelin' Through. I'm Ryan Humbert. We've got time for one final set in this special tribute to Dolly Parton on the Americana Roundup. And I wanted to start it with a beautiful cover of Brandi Carlile. This is Dolly Parton covering The Story. Right here on the Americana Roundup, and a special tribute to Dolly Parton on the Summit FM.

Music from Dolly Parton and Kenny Rogers on the Americana Roundup on the Summit FM. You can't make old friends, isn't that the truth? From 2013, a song which earned them a Grammy nomination. Before that, one of my favorite Dolly Parton tracks, Eagle When She Flies, from 1991. And starting off that set, her cover of Brandi Carlile's The Story from 2017. That's where we'll leave our tribute to the incredible Dolly Parton today. 2 hours barely scratches the surface of a life and career like hers. The records, the movies, the awards, and all the good she did for others are an extraordinary legacy, but ultimately, it's the songs that will keep Dolly with us forever. It's been especially meaningful to put this show together here in Nashville, Tennessee, just a few miles from Vanderbilt Hospital, where Dolly passed away. I'm here with my band, The Shootouts, recording our next studio album at Peter Frampton's studio. Another fitting connection, giving Peter's friendship and musical collaborations with Dolly over the years. I also want to send a special thank you to Lance Van Dyke for helping me record this episode while I'm here in Nashville. Thanks for spending part of your day with me and celebrating one of the true originals in American music. I'm Ryan Humbert, and this has been the Americana Roundup on the Summit FM. We'll close with the song Dolly wrote in 1973 as a farewell to her longtime musical partner, Porter Wagoner. Over the years, it became something much more, one of her biggest songs, and today, a fitting tribute to Dolly herself. Remarkably, Dolly took two different versions of the song to number one on the country chart in 1974 and again in 1982, while it also became a worldwide smash hit single for Whitney Houston. Here's I Will Always Love You, wrapping up today's Americana Roundup in tribute to Dolly Parton on the Summit FM.

0: Akron, Canton, Youngstown weather at the Summit.
1: Sunny and breezy today with a high near 80 degrees. Tonight, clear skies, low around 56. Sunny tomorrow with a high near 81. In Athens today, sunny and breezy with a high near 81 degrees. Tonight in Athens, clear with a low around 60. And in Athens tomorrow, sunny with a high near 83. With this look at your Summit FM forecast, I'm Andrew James.
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4: We've been talking about life beyond Earth for decades, and one of the best places to look, for starters, are the moons of Jupiter and Saturn. Wouldn't it be cool if we could land a probe on one of them and have a little look around? But that won't happen for decades, right? Well, wrong. It already happened. In 2005, the Huygens space probe descended to the surface of Titan, the largest moon of Saturn. It was a monumental achievement in space exploration. Forgot about that one, huh? Let's try another. Anyone remember when an entire country went bankrupt? You would if you were from Iceland. In 2008, the entire Icelandic banking system collapsed, forcing the nation to declare bankruptcy. But Iceland recovered by actually holding bankers accountable and initiating a series of financial reforms that are worth studying by other countries. Don't remember that one. Okay, one more. How about the BP Deepwater Horizon oil spill of 2010? It was the largest marine oil spill in history and caused an incredible amount of environmental and economic damage. They even made a movie about it, along with a bunch of documentaries. No? Okay. Well, my point is that news and world events come at us so fast and from so many angles

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2: Hi there, I'm Alan Cross, and this is the 9th of 10 installments of a review of all the things that happened in rock over the last 25 years. We're a quarter of the way through the century, so this is a good time to take stock of things. We're looking at people, events, things, and developments that, if they didn't shape the course of music history, certainly were a big deal at the time. Again, this is my list based on everything I've seen and investigated with this show over the decades. If you were to put together your own list, it might contain different things or with everything ranked in a different order because your personal experiences and perspectives are different from mine, which is okay. That's the fun thing about lists. It's the arguing that comes with them. Before we begin with Chapter 9, if you missed any of the previous 8 installments that we've counted down from 100, they're all available as ongoing history podcasts. This time, though, we're looking at items 20 to 11. Item 20 is the slow shift in attitude when it comes to the notion of an artist selling out. Before 2000, the idea of an act licensing their music to a product or service was considered to be a giant sin, something that was punishable with scorn and ridicule. Calling a band a sellout was a giant insult that came with such weight that it could actually end a career. Today, meh. Everyone is licensing their music for something. Movie trailers, TV shows, commercials of all kinds. Licensing your music this way today is considered to be an essential part of any act's income stream. Why? Because acts need money to survive. Only the thinnest upper layer of musicians are making any meaningful money from streaming. Physical sales of music have dropped 90% in the last 25 years. You can only tour so much, and that's both expensive and exhausting. But if you can get a placement in a commercial or in a TV show, that's some quick short-term cash. For a bigger artist, it helps replace lost income from physical music sales. For indie bands, a sync deal can make the difference between paying the rent or going hungry. The person perhaps most responsible for this is Moby. In 1999, he released his Play album. In a very big gamble, his management team offered all 18 songs on the album to ad agencies, film studios, and TV producers. This, they thought, would get Moby's music out to a wider audience, a far bigger audience than he'd ever had in the past through touring and radio airplay. And it worked. Companies like Nordstrom, Volkswagen, and Levi's bit. Every single track was licensed. Everyone heard about Moby as a result. And Play ended up selling 12 million copies. That was a big wake-up call to the artist community, especially in the 1 or 2 years that followed when music piracy exploded and physical sales cratered. The trend continued to the point where licensing music is now part of any artist's business plan. Selling out isn't a bad thing anymore. In fact, it's something to aspire to. That's how much the financial environment for artists has changed in the last 25 years. And all you have to do for proof is to turn on a TV and you'll hear it. Moby licensed this track to Kahlua. I wonder what that contract was worth. And I wonder how many people discovered Moby through a liqueur commercial.

Moby and Porcelain from the Play album. After he showed how there was money to be made from licensing music in an industry where physical media was dying, Moby changed the concept of selling out. That's number 20 in our list of the 20 momentous things that happened in rock so far this century. At number 19, it's another death. This time, it's Chris Cornell on May 18th, 2017, in room 1136 of the MGM Grand Hotel in Detroit. What a punch to the gut. After years apart, Soundgarden was back together, recording and touring. It felt like the band had really settled into a new phase of their career. There was no indication that Chris was in any kind of peril. But something went very wrong in the 2 hours after Soundgarden left the stage at the nearby Fox Hotel at around 11:15. We know the following. Chris was accompanied to the hotel by his bodyguard. Chris was feeling anxious after the show and was afraid he wouldn't be able to sleep, so he took a couple of Ativan tablets. He called his wife at 11:35 and talked to her for a little while before saying that he was tired and just wanted to go to bed. When the bodyguard then checked on him at 12:15, there was no answer at his door. The bodyguard was so concerned that he kicked in the door, and he found Chris in a locked bathroom with a red exercise band around his neck and blood running from his mouth. A hotel medic was called. An ambulance was called. But it was too late. At 1:30, Chris Cornell was declared dead. A coroner's report would rule that it was suicide, death by hanging. But what really happened between about 11:45 and 12:15? We will never know the specifics. Vicky Cornell, Chris's widow, sued Chris's doctor for prescribing the Ativan. And there's been a legal fight over the future of Soundgarden ever since. Meanwhile, fans are still grieving the loss.

If we have Chris Cornell's death at number 19 on this list, number 18 has to be the death of Chester Bennington of Linkin Park. Chester and Chris were great, great friends, often commiserating about their various personal demons. Chester, though, seemed to have a certain fragile nature. He had all sorts of issues. Abused as a child, addiction to coke and meth, a drinking problem, lingering depression, failed attempts at rehab, a couple of suicide attempts. It was good that he and Chris found each other. But when Chris died, something in Chester broke. At first, it looked like he was coping. Linkin Park was back recording and ready to tour. He seemed happy and secure and super happy with his family life. In July 2017, a couple of months after Chris passed, Chester bailed on a vacation with the family in Arizona, saying that he had to get back to L.A. for a Linkin Park video shoot. But something went very wrong on the evening of July 20th, 2017. The next morning, a housekeeper found his body hanging from a door in the bedroom. No drugs were found. There was no alcohol outside of a bottle of beer. The autopsy found nothing of concern in his blood. What happened? We have no idea. The only possible clue is that July 20th would have been Chris Cornell's 53rd birthday.

The death of Chester Bennington, number 18 on our list of things that shook the world of rock so far this century. Linkin Park was absent from the scene for a long, long time after Chester's death as everybody tried to adjust. It was only in late 2024 that they returned with a couple of lineup changes, and we'll see how that plays out. Moving to number 17, it's the indie rock revival of the early 2000s. It was a broad cultural movement that stretched across North America and parts of Europe that brought back stripped-down guitar-based rock. This was important because at the end of the 1990s, it did look like guitar rock was dead. It was all about electronica. Remember that word? Which was predicted to take rock into a whole new direction away from what it had always been. But a few bands had other ideas. Many of them were based in New York. We had the Strokes, the Yeah Yeah Yeahs, Interpol, TV on the Radio. We had the White Stripes coming out of Detroit. There were the Hives from Sweden, the Libertines from England, Franz Ferdinand from Scotland. It was all very underground at the beginning, but the music was good, so it started to seep upwards. Songs turned into radio hits. Songs started showing up on TV, in movies, and in commercials. Festivals like Coachella in America and Glastonbury in the UK started booking these bands. And let's not forget the impact of Napster and illegal file sharing. Suddenly, it was super easy to check out some band that you may have heard that was supposedly really cool. No more drudging around record stores looking for their stuff. The indie rock revival was one of the very first examples of how the new digital world could produce and sustain a brand new musical movement and trend. Many of these bands went on to do great things. The Strokes continue to be revered. The Hives are still with us. The Yeah Yeah Yeahs have an amazing reputation that extends through the Academy Awards. And do I really need to explain the impact of the White Stripes?

0: The White Stripes, part of the very important and long-lasting indie rock revival that began in the early 2000s. It was a sound, it was a movement, and it was an attitude that breathed new life into guitar-based rock. And it's something that we still feel today. In a moment, we'll continue our little countdown with a couple of controversial things that are still shaping how we enjoy music.
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0: This is episode 9 of a list of the 100 most important things in rock so far this century. And at number 16, it's how mainstream music became a niche. Now, let's start by defining mainstream. These are the ideas, trends, attitudes, and activities that are considered normal, widespread, and something that everybody partakes in to some extent. If the average person knows about something in society or culture or politics, then it is part of the mainstream. Before 2000, mainstream attitudes dominated everything. Everyone got their news from television, radio, newspapers, and magazines. We all went to the same movies, we all watched the same network TVs, and we all watched the big cable channels, and we all talked about the same books. When it came to music, we all generally listened to the same thing, or at the very least, we were all aware of all the music that was out there, even the stuff we didn't like. This is because we had such a very limited amount of music to choose from and very few avenues to listen to this music. There were five main gatekeepers: record labels, which filtered through all the wannabe musicians, signing and promoting only those who had commercial potential or serious artistic attributes. Those artists then had their music sold in record stores, which further filtered things by stocking only what they wanted. Fewer than 3,000 albums were released every year. Compared to today, that's nothing. Radio was another cultural gatekeeper. It was immensely powerful in creating hits and creating stars. Same thing with TV video channels. And finally, we had music magazines, our only real conduit into the personal and professional lives of our favorite musicians. The result was that the big stars were absolutely ubiquitous. They were everywhere. There was a monoculture. Even if you had no interest or if you hated a particular artist, they were so prevalent in the mainstream that you knew about them by osmosis. We had a common music vocabulary, and the number of genres we had to choose from was exponentially smaller than it is today. To be a star back then was to be really, really big. But starting around 2000, the internet came along, allowing us free and unfettered access to more music than we could ever hope to afford. It was more music than we'd ever dreamed of. We made discovery after discovery, from a new band in your hometown to a cool electronic group from, I don't know, France or Ghana. Over the next 5 or 6 years, everything changed. The power the traditional cultural gatekeepers enjoyed before the rise of the internet waned quickly. Record labels saw their business model of selling pieces of plastic, something that they've been doing for 100 years, collapse. Fewer and fewer people went to record stores. Big international chains started going out of business. Labels could no longer afford to advertise in music magazines, leading to a collapse in their revenue. Meanwhile, more and more people started getting their music information online, instead from a magazine. And, of course, we've talked about this, YouTube killed off music videos on television. About the only thing that has survived is radio, which is still powerful, profitable, and popular, although it has to share its position with the digital world these days. Still, though, everyone is now their own music director. We are able to listen to whatever songs we want, whenever we want it, wherever we happen to be, and on whatever device we happen to have. The bottom line is that music culture is now a series of disconnected, or barely connected, self-organizing music communities that come together and break up with alarming frequency. A common mainstream music culture we had before 2000 is gone. You go back to the Bible and the Tower of Babel, that's what we got. Try this for a test. walk up to a random person on the street and ask them to name three Taylor Swift singles. If this were 1995, Taylor would have been way more popular than she is today. And everyone, I mean everyone, would have been exposed to her music daily. So answering that question, name me three singles, would have been very easy. Today, though, unless you happen to pick a Swiftie, that person would probably have some trouble coming up with those titles. Now, we still have big stars, but unless you were around before 2000, you have no idea of how much bigger mainstream stars used to be. It's not something that you can quantify with streaming numbers or chart positions. It's a feeling. It's an understanding. It's this sensation of being part of something that everyone else is part of and in which everyone participated to some extent. That doesn't happen anymore. For better or for worse, there was little common culture when it comes to music these days, which means that to be mainstream, having appeal to casual music fans who are happy with being able to sing along and tap fingers to the steering wheel and little else, is just to be part of another of many musical avenues and genres. There is no longer anything special about being mainstream.

0: The English singer Thea Gilmore singing about fighting against the mainstream, something that may be easier than ever thanks to the internet and the disappearance of a widespread common musical culture. At number 15 on this list of the top 100 moments in rock so far this century is something that is still playing out. The rise of Live Nation and Ticketmaster as the dominant forces in concerts. The story starts with the founding of Ticketmaster in 1976 in Phoenix. The original goal was to develop software for the just-emerging computerized ticket market. Inventory needed to be tracked and controlled, pricing had to be maintained, and distribution had to be clear-cut. The big deal was that Ticketmaster's system allowed venues to manage ticket sales directly. The company grew slowly at first, but then a guy named Fred Rosen was hired as CEO in 1982, and he put things into overdrive. He was very aggressive about things like adding service charges, and this created a new revenue stream. Ticketmaster then expanded all across the U.S. and then North America, buying up competitors and creating important partnerships with venues, promoters, and sports teams. By the end of the 80s, no one could touch Ticketmaster's technology. Their software systems were superior, and this allowed the company to convince venues and promoters to sign exclusive agreements. They also bought Ticketron, their main rival, in 1991. Ticketmaster embraced the internet in the 90s, launching an online platform in 1996, which was very, very early in the game. By the end of the decade, Ticketmaster was an extremely valuable company. It was sold a couple of times over the next 10 years, culminated with it turning into a publicly traded company in 2008. And then came Live Nation. Okay, put a pin in that. Live Nation went through a long evolution too. It started as SFX Entertainment in the 90s, a regional concert promoter. But then it quickly acquired other local promoters. By 2000, SFX was the largest concert promotion company in the world. At that point, it was sold to Clear Channel Communications for $4.4 billion. Now we have Clear Channel Entertainment, which consolidated concert promotion with its radio properties. This was a very bumpy ride, so Clear Channel spun everything off into a separate division in 2005, and that spinoff was renamed Live Nation. Live Nation immediately went into growth mode, buying up even more smaller promoters. They also had the idea of creating their own computerized ticketing company, but that proved to be very difficult, so in 2010, the decision was made to buy Ticketmaster. There were regulatory concerns about this, but the merger was allowed by all the authorities, and this made the combo of Live Nation and Ticketmaster the dominant players in all of the live venue world. There's almost no country in the world where Live Nation and Ticketmaster don't operate. In 2024, Live Nation ran 11,203 separate events, while Ticketmaster sold over 118 million tickets. Plus, Live Nation Ticketmaster is also involved in owning and managing over 200 venues. There is no other entity that shapes how we buy tickets to shows, how live events are promoted, and what we get when we go to gigs. Now, is that good or bad? Is the Live Nation Ticketmaster combo too big and too powerful? Are there practices that add up to an antitrust situation? That's been debated for years, and unless governments step in to break things up, that debate will continue. There's another aspect to this, too. Live Nation has created partnerships with specific artists. In March 2008, they struck a 12-year deal with U2 that covered multiple aspects of their career. That included touring, merch, and a complex digital strategy. That was insanely successful, turning U2, for a time, into the richest touring band in the world. It also cemented Live Nation's and Ticketmaster's position as the industry powerhouse.
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U2, live in Paris in 2015 as part of their Innocence and Experience tour, a gig that fell under the partnership deal they did with Live Nation. And the rise of Live Nation and Ticketmaster is number 15 on our list of the biggest moments in rock so far this century. At number 14, I have the ubiquity of cell phones at concerts. The century began with concert tickets emblazoned with the warning, "No cameras or recording devices allowed." 99% of artists and promoters were dead against anyone bootlegging shows and even taking unauthorized pictures. They wanted complete control. I remember going to shows where cameras were confiscated at the door, even ones that had been carefully hidden somewhere. And woe to anyone who brought in a tape machine or something similar. But with the rise of smartphones after about 2007, this became a losing battle. Promoters gave up enforcing that rule, and acts, more or less, just learned to live with it. Now, mostly. There have been one or two reactions. The first is to make concerts as social media friendly as possible. Can't beat them, join them. We now call this making gigs Instagrammable and TikTok ready. If fans are going to take videos and pictures, at least give them something interesting to shoot. You can put Coldplay in this category. The other tactic is to crack down even harder. Sick of seeing people distracted by their phones and insisting on watching a gig through their tiny screens to capture video that will probably never be seen again, well, maybe once, artists have gone real hardcore. Groups like Green Day are always admonishing cell phone-obsessed fans from the stage, demanding that they be in the moment. And guys like Jack White won't let you into one of his gigs unless you lock your cell phone in a bag that won't be unlocked until you leave. We've also seen a generational divide. Younger fans consider their mobile phones to be part of the concert experience. Many older concertgoers hate that. It's all part of a larger conversation about how technology should be used in public spaces. The bottom line is that we're working on creating some kind of balance. Except if your name is Jack White, of course.

0: Item 14 on the list of the top 100 momentous things about rock in the 21st century so far, the rise of cell phones at concerts. Three more to go in this episode, and I'm afraid all of them are very, very horrific.
1: Your car. You loved everything about it. Its questionable handling. Its fake leather seats. A muffler that announced your arrival wherever you went. 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
0: The last three items for this episode of the 100 most important moments in rock so far in the 21st century are tragic, awful, and have caused no end of pain to many thousands of people. And before we continue, I should warn you that what you're about to hear is very disturbing. It is, however, part of the public record and what investigators used to piece together what happened. We'll start with Paris on Friday, November 13th, 2015. A series of coordinated attacks across the city culminated with a massacre at the Bataclan Theater where Eagles of Death Metal were performing. At 9:40 p.m., three men entered the venue. White Miles, the opening act, had just finished their gig. Eagles of Death Metal had just started their set in front of about 1,500 people. When the music started that evening, no one knew about the black rental car that had been parked outside for over an hour. No one seemed to notice the three men inside. They were all French natives of Algerian descent. 23-year-old Foued Mohamed Agad, 28-year-old Sami Amamour, and 28-year-old Ismail Omar Mostafi. They were all heavily armed with automatic weapons and wearing suicide vests. They got out of the car and started shooting. Three people died outside the Bataclan. They then stormed into the theater. Eagles of Death Metal was into their third song of the night. It was called Kiss the Devil.

0: As people fled, gunshots could be heard outside. People were cut down everywhere. Hundreds of people were on the floor, some dead, some injured, some just playing possum. The gunmen fired up into the balconies and bodies fell to the main floor. The gunmen paused to reload three or four times and started shooting again, and during those pauses, people ran for the exits. About 20 minutes in, about 20 people were taken hostage upstairs and turned into human shields. At 10:15, one of the terrorists was shot by police on the main floor just as he detonated his suicide vest. The upstairs room with the hostages was later stormed and the terrorist taken out. By 1 a.m., it was all over. 90 people died, mostly during the first 20 minutes of the attack. Hundreds were wounded. It took 10 hours to remove all the bodies and even longer to identify everyone because so many people had left their IDs in their checked coats. Jesse Hughes, the singer for Eagles of Death Metal, spoke about what he saw from the stage.
1: You know, when you watch someone give their life for someone they love, which I saw that night, I didn't just see people getting murdered. I saw people jump up and jump in front of bullets for the ones they love and give their life. I never saw a single coward that night. I only saw bravery.
0: Eagles of Death Metal and music fans were defiant. On February 16th, 2016, the band returned to Paris to finish the show and to pay tribute to those who died, including the group's merch manager, Nick Alexander.

The Bataclan Massacre was one of the worst cases of mass murder that we've ever seen when it comes to a music event. But it was not the worst. This leads us to number 12 on our list. On October 1st, 2017, the Route 91 Harvest Festival was happening in Las Vegas, across the street from the Mandalay Bay Hotel on the Strip in a place known as Las Vegas Village. 22,000 people were there. At around 10, Jason Aldean took the stage. Starting at 10:05 and continuing for 10 awful minutes, 64-year-old Stephen Paddock, a Vegas regular who gambled a lot, opened fire on the crowd from room 134 on the 32nd floor of the Mandalay Bay Hotel. By the time everything stopped, 58 people were dead, with two dying later from their wounds. 413 people suffered gunshot wounds, and at least 867 people were injured. Paddock was found dead of a self-inflicted gunshot wound. A huge arsenal of weapons, 24 firearms, including a bunch of assault-style guns and thousands of rounds of ammunition, were found in the room. And despite a long investigation, we have no idea what his motivations were. And this remains the deadliest mass shooting by a lone gunman in American history. Like I said, this was a country festival, but this awful event set a lot of security protocols in place that are now used by festivals around the world, especially in America. After what happened at Route 91, U.S. festivals are different places. Finally, for number 11 on this list, we have to include the Hamas attacks on the Supernova Festival in Israel on October 7th, 2023. Supernova was an EDM event. It had roots in a Brazilian event that began back in 2000. It was coordinated for the Jewish holidays and was promoted as a celebration of friends, love, and infinite freedom. Most of the 3,500 people in attendance were between the ages of 20 and 40. Just after sunrise, the festival came under attack from Hamas fighters as part of a bigger push into Israel. They came on foot, on motorcycles, in trucks, and powered paragliders. They were armed with AK-47s, assault rifles, hand grenades, and rocket-propelled grenades. The festival grounds were surrounded, and the attackers opened fire on anyone they could see. Many of those who tried to escape were caught and executed on the spot. There were at least 364 people killed, including 17 police officers. There were hundreds of injuries, and a number of festival-goers, 40 maybe, were taken hostage and hustled back to the Gaza Strip. There were also many reports of sexual assaults on both men and women. It was the largest terror attack in the history of Israel and the worst massacre of Israeli citizens ever. It was the worst killing of Jews since the Holocaust. Israel, of course, retaliated for the Supernova attack and similar attacks across the country. And since October 7th, 2023, tens of thousands of people have died. Since then, there have been investigations, memorials, tributes, exhibitions, and documentaries. I don't know what else to say. One of the DJs booked for the festival was a British psych trance artist named Man With No Name. People have been waiting to hear him perform tracks like this.

0: Man With No Name, and Teleport. He was scheduled to perform a DJ set at the Supernova Festival in southern Israel. But then Hamas attacked on the morning of October 7th, 2023. That's number 11 on our list of the most momentous things to happen in music since 2000. Back in a second with a rundown of this episode and a look ahead to what to expect for the 10th and final chapter in the 100 most important events in rock so far this century.
1: Taking a deep dive into the music, the stories, the artists, and what it's all about. The ongoing history of new music with Alan Cross on The Summit.
0: Let's review our progress with the 100 most important things to happen in rock since the start of the century. At number 20, the concept of selling out becomes okay because artists need to make a living by opening up whatever revenue streams they can in the digital and streaming era. At 19 was the death of Chris Cornell. 18 is the death of his good friend Chester Bennington 2 months later. At number 17, it's the indie rock revival of the early 2000s. For number 16, it's the tricky concept of how mainstream music became just another niche in the sea of music that's available to us. Then we have the rise of the Live Nation Ticketmaster behemoth at number 15. For number 14, I had the rise of cell phones at concerts and how that's changed so much about the live music experience for better and for worse. And then we got dark for 13, 12, and 11. The Bataclan massacre, the Route 91 shooting, and the Hamas attack on the Supernova Festival. One of the things that triggered Israel's war on Gaza. We're now into the home stretch. For the 10th and final episode in this series, we'll look at a couple of more deaths. I know, sorry. Along with how new and old technology has mixed. And, well, see if you can think of 10 things that affected music more than anything else over the last 25 years. And without sounding clickbaity, I think number one may surprise you. Meanwhile, you can get all caught up on all the chapters in this series by downloading the podcasts. Feel free to get back to me with what you think of this list so far. 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And don't forget about my other podcast, Uncharted, Crime and Mayhem in the Music Industry. If you love true crime with your music, you're going to love this. 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And there are a couple of dozen that you can go through right now. 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I'm Alan Cross.
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0: Akron, Canton, Youngstown weather at the Summit.
1: Sunny and breezy today with a high near 80 degrees. Tonight, clear skies, low around 56. Sunny tomorrow with a high near 81. In Athens today, sunny and breezy with a high near 81 degrees. Tonight in Athens, clear with a low around 60. And in Athens tomorrow, sunny with a high near 83. With this look at your Summit FM forecast, I'm Andrew James.
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2: It is the Summit FM, and welcome to Sunday afternoon on this Labor Day weekend. It's Matt Anthony on board. I have everything I need. My beverage of choice and stacks of wax sitting next to me, primed and ready to roll with lots of new music as well. We have new stuff from Broken Social Scene on the way from Canada. Leon Bridges and members of Jungle with new music. The Rolling Stones with even more music from Foreign Tongues. But right now we get it kicked off with Jade Bird and On the Summit.

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who's on the keyboards for that one from the Rolling Stones. Steve Winwood on the keyboards for Jealous Lover from Foreign Tongues right here on the Summit FM. Let's roll on with even more new music. Another great collaboration between Sheryl Crow and Jesse Wells. This is from the album that should be out in early October called Pick You Up. This is Freedom Bus, Sheryl Crow and Jesse Wells on the Summit.

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Leon Bridges getting together with J. Lloyd Watson and Lydia Kiddo of Jungle to produce the album called Happiness Anytime. Should be out towards the end of this month. That is Light the Way on the Summit FM, non-commercial public radio for Akron and Canton at 91.3 FM, Youngstown at 90.7 FM, and in Athens at 90.1 FM. 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Got Monrovia coming up for Copley here in a little while. Right now, it is Blame My Youth, the Sean Van Vliet project. What a great guy. What a great band as well. This is The Break on the Summit. She keeps

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2: Hey, you know, all of us have our own persona. That public way we self-describe to the rest of the world, whether it's the way we dress, the way we have our hair cut and styled, the car we drive, the books we read, blah, blah, blah, blah, blah. But what if one day we could be something else? Lose our cover, so to speak. You get what I'm putting down? Ask yourself, what one thing would I do to really change things up in my world? You know, something that everyone would say, you know, what happened to you? So fun. Here's some ideas that popped out of my shiny bald head. A list. Hey, how about buy a wig and only wear it on Tuesdays? Yep, the only day. And say nothing to anyone. You know, just show up like nothing. End every sentence in that next staff meeting with, in accordance with the prophecy. How about this? Wear only green colors that don't quite match and tell everyone you meet that that's your favorite color. How about this? Text 3 people, I'm so happy for you, and then ignore every single return text. And the last one, mention to your significant other that deep down inside you've always had a yearning desire to become a skilled belly dancer, then sigh, get up, and leave the room. So what is the one thing you would do to lose your cover? There must be at least 50. Yelping and yapping at anyone and everyone for a bit of brevity on this long, strange stretch of life. This has been another spinny mini moment of clarity from your friends at the Summit FM.
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Hopefully the weekend is treating you well so far, and maybe you're one of the fortunate ones that has tomorrow off and you're not working. And if you are, well, hopefully you've had some extra time or can pick up and catch on to some extra time for having worked on a Labor Day Monday. But it is Sunday, the 6th day of September, and coming up we have more new music from Sam Fender and Olivia Dean. We'll hear from Jim James from My Morning Jacket, his solo LP called Wowed Out. We'll get to that here in a little bit. Right now, the sort of collective in Canada formed by Kevin Drew. This is Broken Social Scene and Only the Good I Keep.

0: Akron, Canton, Youngstown weather at the Summit.
1: Sunny and breezy today with a high near 80 degrees. Tonight, clear skies, low around 56. Sunny tomorrow with a high near 81. In Athens today, sunny and breezy with a high near 81 degrees. Tonight in Athens, clear with a low around 60. And in Athens tomorrow, sunny with a high near 83. With this look at your Summit FM forecast, I'm Andrew James.
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Brandon Flowers, the frontman of the Killers and the latest solo LP called Thrasher, with the song Plans here on The Summit, the station where it's all about the music. Everclear from So Much for the Afterglow, getting us going here. 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Well, a week away from the start of Browns football, but right now it's all about the music. We have the latest from Foo Fighters coming up towards the end of this hour, but let's roll on with more new stuff from Alabama Shakes, the first LP since 2015. This is I Feel Hope Coming on The Summit.

I'm Alan Cross, host of the ongoing history of new music on The Summit FM. You know, I'm up here in Canada, but even I know how important The Summit is to the U.S. music scene. 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

Boy, the last 12 to 18 months have seen some really interesting collaborations. There's one there, Weezer and Wednesday getting together for We Might As Well Be Strangers. 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That is Saturday, September 19th at the Celestia Theater in downtown Wadsworth. 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Hey, Devin Gilfillian has new music out. We'll get to it here in just a second. Right now, the latest collaboration between Sam Fender and Olivia Dean, Rein Me In on the Summit.

Hi there, I'm Alan Cross, and I am the host of The Ongoing History of New Music. 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

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That is Black Dog Rabbit Hole. 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Glad you can hang out with me this afternoon. My name is Matt Anthony. And how about we do a interesting cover from Green Day, a cover of John Lennon's Working Class Hero, right now on the Summit.

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The solo LP from My Morning Jacket's Jim James is called Wowed Out. That is the track from it called Come Again. New music from Jim James on the Summit. 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Matt Anthony here behind all the fancy knobs and buttons on this Labor Day weekend Sunday afternoon. Well, in 1993, merely 5 months before the untimely passing of Kurt Cobain, the band recorded MTV Unplugged in New York. Arguably the best MTV Unplugged performance. There were other great ones, so that's why I say arguably. But we will air MTV Unplugged in its entirety as a part of Summit Essentials this coming Thursday. So Andrew at 7 will kick things off with the 1993 classic, and we'll play a track from it each and every hour until we have played Nirvana's MTV Unplugged in its entirety, all a part of Summit Essentials right here on the Summit FM. So there you go. The new one from the Revivalists on the way next hour. We'll have that great Massive Attack cover from Deep Sea Diver and a whole bunch more. Foo Fighters right now and Window on the Summit.

0: Akron, Canton, Youngstown weather at the Summit.
1: Sunny and breezy today with a high near 80 degrees. Tonight, clear skies, low around 56. Sunny tomorrow with a high near 81. In Athens today, sunny and breezy with a high near 81 degrees. Tonight in Athens, clear with a low around 60. And in Athens tomorrow, sunny with a high near 83. With this look at your Summit FM forecast, I'm Andrew James.
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3: Hey, hey, hey, glad you're here on this Sunday afternoon of Labor Day weekend. Matt Anthony is my name. Lots happening music-wise. New music from Jared Walker. We have new music from Miles Smith and a whole bunch more. Let's kick it off with Robert Cray and High Rhythm. That was the name of the CD for You Must Believe in Yourself. Robert Cray on the

Robert Smith, a busy person, hanging out with the Rolling Stones and now doing a duet with Olivia Rodrigo with new music called What's Wrong With Me. 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All by my lonesome here on the LHCLC campus on the east side of Akron. Monitors cranked, beverage nearby, more stacks of wax near me, all to hang out with you and help out musically as we move through the midway portion of this Sunday afternoon. I promised you that interesting cover of the Massive Attack song Teardrop. This is Deep Sea Diver now on the Summit.

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We are Akron Proud on the Summit.

My Mess, My Heart, My Life. That's the LP from Miles Smith. Hold Me in the Dark is the latest new music here on The Summit, the station that dares to be different. 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We have music on the way from Depeche Mode, but right now, a band that was here inside Studio C several years ago. What impressed me most is that they flew in, they were really at a complete lack of sleep, and sometimes, you know, you dig deep and you just... You think, I can't do this. This is not going to happen. And you perform admirably, more admirably than you think. And I think that was the case for Lovely, the band, when they were here. They really dug deep and put on a whale of a performance. Those performances, by the way, available on the Summit FM YouTube channel. Lovely, the band, and Sail Away on the Summit.

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1: You know, people are kind of hooked on what they love and their old music, but I want to hear all the new stuff. 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
1: I think the vibe is totally community, the connection between all the people. 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I got a Vindies t-shirt on too. You can strike up a conversation. Next thing you know, it's about the Summit. Next thing you know, it's about another band. And, you know, you can really get to know people, get to be friends with people at these events.
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1: I think it's important to be a member because I would be heartbroken if the station disappeared, and I'm sure a lot of others would also. It really has been a lifeline in so many ways. I just became a Red Guitar Club member, which the emails are even more involved. I haven't even been able to go to everything I'm invited to. My name is Giselle, and I've been a proud member of the Summit for over 20 years.
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Wow, I remember when London Calling first came out, just friends and I in college in our rooms just listening to Spanish Bombs over and over and over again. The Clash here on this Sunday afternoon here on the Summit. Well, it stands to reason that a film scoring a person like Gary Calamar, who also spent time at KCRW in Santa Monica, would get together with another person who's involved in scoring films, and that would be Devo's Mark Mothersbaugh. They got together for this new single. It's called I Got an Idea. So here it is, Gary Calamar and Mark Mothersbaugh on the Summit.

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Let's go back to 1967 for George Gershwin's Summertime, courtesy of Billy Stewart on the Summit.

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Well, it's Matt here handing things over to Laura. Laura Smiley's bopping on in to hang out with you for the rest of this Sunday afternoon. And I'll leave you with a great new song from Billy Strings mandolin player Jared Walker. This is called West Dakota Rose. Jared Walker on the Summit FM. You and I will hang out again tomorrow on a Labor Day Monday at 9 o'clock Eastern in the Mignotta. Okay, see ya.

0: Akron, Canton, Youngstown weather at the Summit.
1: Sunny and breezy today with a high near 80 degrees. Tonight, clear skies, low around 56. Sunny tomorrow with a high near 81. In Athens today, sunny and breezy with a high near 81 degrees. Tonight in Athens, clear with a low around 60. And in Athens tomorrow, sunny with a high near 83. With this look at your Summit FM forecast, I'm Andrew James.
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That is Tame Impala here on the Summit FM, fresh off their performance at Nationwide Arena in late August and off of the Spider-Man Brand New Day movie soundtrack. That is Tame Impala with the song Loser. Ahead of Tame Impala and kicking off the 3 o'clock hour for us, it was the Beatles. From 1968, we heard the song The Continuing Story of Bungalow Bill. Well, happy Sunday to you. This is Laura Smiley. I hope you are having a great long weekend. Hopefully you have tomorrow off too. Coming up this hour here on the Summit, I've got Flora Cash. We're going to hear from Devo. I've got the Vindies. And right now, Sad Planets. This is Pat Carney and John Petovic. This is Sad Planets with Yesterday Girls on the Summit.

Hi, I'm Alan Cross, host of The Ongoing History of New Music. 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

They are the Vindys, Youngstown's own. That is Jackie Popovic and the boys. That one is called Trapdoor. It is the title track off the brand new LP, which came out in late July. And if you have not heard it yet, go out and buy it now. It is spectacular. Congratulations to the Vindys on the new album. Ahead of the Vindys, it was David Bowie taking us back to 1975 with Young Americans. 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Well, coming up here on the Summit, I've got Iron and Wine. We're going to hear from Ruby and the Romantics. I've got the Badleys. And right now, Flora Cash. Out of Sweden, this is You're Somebody Else on the Summit.

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They are unique and quirky. They are also hometown heroes. That is Akron's own Devo from 1988 off Total Devo. That is Disco Dancer. Ahead of Devo, it was Flora Cash off of the album Nothing Lasts Forever, and It's Fine. We heard the song You're Somebody Else. Well, coming up, I've got the Stones. We're going to hear from Slapdragon. I've got new music from Todd Haywood. We're also going to hear from the Meat Puppets. But right now, it is Slow Pulp out of Madison, Wisconsin. This is a new trio. This is Better Man on the Summit.

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You are listening to The Summit. Taking us back to 1995, that is the Badleys with the song Fear of Falling. Ahead of the Badleys, it was Slow Pulp, a new group out of Madison, Wisconsin, a trio actually, off of the album Melody, which comes out in 2 weeks. We heard Slow Pulp with the new song Better Man. 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Recovery starts here, admboard.org. Well, coming up, we are going to hear from the Stones. I've got the Meat Puppets. And right now, put a nickel in the jukebox. We're going back to 1958. They are Ruby and the Romantics. This is My Summer Love on The Summit.

Beam, better known as Iron and Wine. The brand new album, Hen's Teeth, is out, and that is the song In Your Ocean. Ahead of Iron and Wine, it was Ruby and the Romantics from 1958. We heard the very appropriate song for Labor Day weekend, My Summer Love. Well, we just covered 75 years of music in two songs here in the Summit. That's what we do. We jump around a little bit all over the calendar, all over the genres. We try to mix it up and keep it interesting, not quite confusing, but maybe challenge you on a few songs. I've got songs, brand new music coming up from the Slapdragon and the Rolling Stones. But right now, let's go back to high school. Here are the Meat Puppets from 1994 with Backwater on the Summit.

New music, emerging artists, the latest release. You might just happen to discover your next favorite band. This is new music on The Summit.

They are the Rolling Stones, and they just got out of the studio. They've got a brand new album that makes 6 decades of music from the Rolling Stones with their new album, Foreign Tongues, which came out in July. That is the song, In the Stars. Ahead of the Rolling Stones and taking us back to high school, we heard from the Meat Puppets off the Too High to Die album with the song, Backwater. Well, coming up during the 4 o'clock hour here on the Summit, I've got one of my new favorite bands, Somber. We've got a classic from Liz Phair. We're also going to hear from Bridget Calls Me Baby and Matthew Sweet. So stick around because 4 o'clock is looking mighty, mighty good. It's going to sound even better. But right now, out of Nashville, it is a new band called Slapdragon. And you can tell everyone that you heard them here first. Here they are. This is Slapdragon with Already Won on the Summit.

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You are listening to the Summit FM, and if you do not know him yet, check him out. His name is Jason Singer, better known as Michigander on stage. The brand new album, Over Before You Know It, is out now, and that is the big song, Freaking Out. Michigander was just in town a couple of weeks ago and played for Summit members in Studio C. He is the nicest guy, one of my favorite artists. I always get excited when he comes through town, and thankfully, he visits a lot, being that he is just from Michigan. So keep your ears open for more from Michigander. Coming up, we are going to hear from Somber. I've got Role Model as well as Fleetwood Mac. But right now, let's go to Chicago with a band named after Brigitte Bardot. They are Brigitte Calls Me Baby. This is the song, I Can Take the Sun Out of the Sky, on the Summit.

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out of New York City. That is the new artist, Somber, S-O-M-B-R. And I got to say, the more I hear them, the more I am intrigued. That is the brand new song, Back to Friends. Ahead of Somber, it was Liz Phair, a classic on the jukebox at Dano's Lakeside Pub from 1998 off the White Chocolate Space Egg album. 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Well, coming up, we are going to hear from Steve Lacy. I've got Tennessee Ernie Ford. We're also going to hear from the Jesus and Mary Chain. But right now, it's Role Model. This is Sally When the Wine Runs Out on the Summit.

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I wondered if he had the right guy. Well, it turns out he had a plan to bring our well-known Canadian show to the other side of Lake Erie via the Summit. He was quite the fan of the show, and it all worked out. And now Summit listeners in Akron, Canton, Youngstown, and Athens, Ohio, can hear the show each weeknight at 9 p.m. The ongoing history of new music on the Summit.

0: 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We are the Summit FM. Happy Sunday to you. This is Laura. Thank you for hanging out with me this afternoon here on the Summit. That was track number 9 off the Big Rumors album. That was Fleetwood Mac with I Don't Want to Know. Well, we're going to keep the music going here on the Summit with another female with big pipes. Her name is Grace Potter. I love this song. Off of the Trespasser album, this is brand new music from Grace Potter. It's called Love Me Not on the Summit.
1: When I'm

That is Steve Lacy here on the Summit FM off of the Spider-Man Brand New Day movie soundtrack. That one is called Oh Yeah. Ahead of Steve Lacy, it was the Powerful Pipes of Grace Potter, and I am obsessed with the new studio LP titled Trespasser, which came out at the end of August. We heard Grace Potter with the song Love Me Not. 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For tickets and a concert lineup, wadsworthsquare.org. Well, we're going to go back in time just a little bit today. We are celebrating Labor Day, so lots of songs about the end of summer and about working hard for your money. And this song is no exception. From 1958, this is Tennessee Ernie Ford with the song Sunday Barbecue on the Summit.

That is the Jesus and Mary chain here at the Summit off of the Honey's Dead album. That one is called Almost Gold. Ahead of the Jesus and Mary chain, it was Tennessee Ernie Ford. Going back to 1958, we heard the song Sunday Barbecue. Well, coming up here on the Summit, I've got Judah and the Lion. We're going to hear from Ryan Beatty, but right now she is one of my favorite redheads. I'm talking about Florence of Florence and the Machine off of the new album, which just came out at the end of last fall. This is the title track. It's called Everybody Scream on the Summit.

If you're one of those who believes the best music was released decades ago, you haven't been listening to the Summit enough. There is so much great music played, exposed, discovered every day on the Summit.

That is Ryan Beatty here on the Summit FM. You can tell everyone you heard him here first, but you might have heard his lyrics somewhere else. He is the co-writer on the big Grammy Award-winning album that Beyonce put out last year called Cowboy Carter. I believe he co-wrote 4 songs on that album. Well, he is flying solo, doing his own work now in his own voice. The new LP is called Sweet Fortune. That is Ryan Beatty with Secret Language. Ahead of Ryan Beatty, it was Florence and the Machine, taking us back to the Everybody Scream LP. Well, coming up, we are going to hear from Teddy Swims. I've got Matt Mason as well as Colville, and we're going to hear from Jesse Wells. But right now, Judah and the Lion off of the I Am Prison LP. This is Maybe the Best Is Now on the Summit FM.

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are listening to the Summit FM and out of Bowling Green, Kentucky. That is a band I recommend you try to see live because they are great. That is Cage the Elephant. That is a brand new single from the band. That one is called Beaches in Tennessee. Ahead of Cage the Elephant and kicking off the 5 o'clock hour for us here on the Summit, it was U2 off of the Best of U2 album with Sweetest Thing. Well, happy Sunday to you. This is Laura Smiley. Thank you for hanging out with me this afternoon here on the Summit. I've got Fontaine's DC queued up. We're also going to hear from the Foo Fighters. And right now, Charlie Crockett. The new LP is called Clovis. This is Charlie Crockett with the Hallelujah Trail on the Summit.

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At About with Little Steel Roller Derby, we are Youngstown Proud on the Summit.

That is Fontaines, D.C. here on the Summit FM, out of Ireland and off of their fifth LP. That one is called Marianne. Ahead of Fontaines, D.C., it was the Foo Fighters off of The Color and the Shape from 1997. We heard the song Everlong. 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Well, coming up, I've got Matt Mason. We're going to hear from Dottie Fryer. I've got the Womack sisters. We're also going to hear from Teddy Swims. But right now, Jesse Wells off of the Masks Off LP. This is Jesse Wells with Won't You Come Out Tonight on the Summit.

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That one goes out to my sweet friend, Julie. She used to work here at the Summit. That is one of her favorite artists, Robin Hitchcock and the Egyptians. Going back to 1991, that is So You Think You're in Love. Ahead of Robin Hitchcock and the Egyptians, it was Jesse Wells. Off of the Masks Off LP, which came out in June, we heard the song Won't You Come Out Tonight. Well, we heard an old favorite from Robin Hitchcock. We heard new music from Jesse Wells. So let's highlight some local music out of Youngstown. The band is Colville, and this is the song Lucky Side of the Street on the Summit.

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of Quebec, they perform in full masks, costumes. They are covered with black and white polka dots and stripes. That is instrumental music from Angine de Portuin off of the album titled Volume 2. That is the song Sarnese. Out of Angine, it was a local music spotlight shining down on Youngstown's own Colville. We heard the single Lucky Side of the Street. 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For more information, StruthersCitySchools.org. Well, happy Sunday. This is Laura. Thank you for hanging out with me this Labor Day weekend here on the Summit. Coming up, I've got Kathleen Edwards. We're going to hear from Dottie Fryer. And right now, Mungo Jerry from 1970. This is In the Summertime on the Summit.

That is a song that put him firmly on the Summit radar from 2018 off the Bank on a Funeral album. That is Matt Mason with the song Cringe. Ahead of Matt Mason, it was Mungo Jerry taking us back to 1970 and celebrating this Labor Day weekend. We heard the song In the Summertime. Well, coming up, we are going to hear from Kathleen Edwards, but first, off of a double disc CD album, which came out a couple years ago, here is Teddy Swims with the song The Door on the Summit.

The Summit's mission is community, discovery, and music. Exposing new releases and emerging music. New music on The Summit.

That is the Womack Sisters here on the Summit FM. And here's your music trivia for the day. The Womack Sisters are the granddaughters of the great Sam Cooke. All right, so file that one away in your archives because I bet it will win you bar trivia one of these days. The brand new album is self-titled. It's called The Womack Sisters, and it's called If I Let You. Ahead of the Womack Sisters, it was Teddy Swims off of his double disc album, which came out in 2024, titled I've Tried Everything But Therapy. We heard Teddy Swims with The Door. Well, coming up next hour here on the Summit, there is a special interview conducted by the one and only Brad Savage. Earlier today, young artist Kimmy Bitters stopped by the Summit, and she's got a show this evening in Cleveland. So she talked to Brad this afternoon, and Brad's going to play that interview back here next hour. So I'm sneaking out a little early tonight. This is Laura. Thank you for spending your Sunday with me here at the Summit. Stick around, because like I said, Brad's got a very special interview with Kimmy Bitter next hour. And seeing me out the door is Dottie Fryer. This is brand new music off the Too Much, Not Enough LP. This one is called I Don't Want to Talk. Have a great Labor Day.

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2: You're on the Summit. I'm Brad Savage. Happy Labor Day weekend. And in a moment, Kimmy Bitter will be on air, a live in studio visit before a show in Cleveland at Tree Lawn tonight. 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Yeah, Kimmy Bitter and her band, they're on the road all the time. They're on the road again. We'll meet Kimmy Bitter next on The Summit.

0: This is the Summit FM, local, independent, all-music public radio, and a special guest joining us in studio, live. I'm Brad Savage, and all the way from San Diego area, Kimmy Bitter joins us today. Hi, Kimmy. How are you?
1: Doing great.
0: Welcome to Ohio.
1: I know. It's our first time being here right now, in this moment.
0: Like, right now. So, wait. Is the Summit FM your first ever Ohio performance, then?
1: Yeah.
0: So that's amazing, because tonight, Sunday night, you'll be out at Treelawn Social in
1: Correct.
0: Cleveland.
1: Yes.
0: It's nice of you to drop by on the way.
1: Yeah, it's perfect.
0: So you're set up as a trio. Introduce these fellas too, if you would.
1: Yeah, we got Willis Farnsworth on guitar here.
0: Excellent.
1: And Ben Neal on the upright bass.
0: And all three of you are San Diego area, is that right?
1: Yeah. Okay. We've been playing together for almost 13 years.
0: Yeah.
1: So.
0: Yeah. Are you guys all from there? Did you grow up like kind of West Coast and everything?
1: We're all from California.
0: Yeah.
1: Yeah.
0: Wow.
1: Mm-hmm.
0: West Coasters doing this. Well, okay. So for folks that are new to the Kimmy Bitter world, let's jump in and do a song first.
1: Okay.
0: And which one do you want to play first for us here?
1: We'll do a song about my feelings,
0: mm-hmm.
1: and it's called Old School.
0: All right. This is Kimmy Bitter, and once again, they're at Treelawn Social in Cleveland tonight, and this is live Gather Around the Mic style on the Summit FM.

0: I love it. I love it. There's something magic about a live radio thing, you know? It's Kimmy Bitter here on the Summit FM. So that was Old School, which is the previous album, 2024's Old School record. So did you grow up with, like, the real legends of country music and listening to all of that?
1: No, actually, I didn't. I was a late bloomer. But I did grow up with, like, the 90s country.
0: Yeah, sure,
1: and, like,
0: sure.
1: The modern people of those times. And then in my 20s, I just kind of went down the rabbit hole of older music, and then I never looked back, and then I got obsessed.
0: Obsessed?
1: Yeah.
0: Well, that's interesting, though, because you might think, you know, maybe it was a parent or a grandparent or something that played the record since you were 4 or 5.
1: Yeah.
0: But that's not really the case.
1: Not with me. Yeah, I mean, I feel like I didn't even know who the Beatles were until I was, like, 17 years old, and then, like, Led Zeppelin, I discovered maybe when I was, like, 19, and then and I was just like, what is this? This is music so good. And then I just, like, kind of exclusively listen to that afterwards.
0: Yeah. So, yeah, that's interesting. Well, and also, since you're from, you know, Southern California area, like, I think of that area as, like, alt-rock, like the alt-rock 90s, you know?
1: Totally.
0: And I'm sure you must have heard that stuff growing up, but it's, but, like,

0: reviews and stuff online, like Patsy and Loretta and all that classic, you know, I mean, those are the legends of country right there.
1: Yeah, Patsy is probably the most common one, and that's because of the style of music and the production style we use. I mean, I listen to a lot of Patsy, and she's a really big influence, but they'll never be a better Patsy than Patsy. So, you know, and so I'm honored by it, but I am Kimmy, and I do have a different voice, but I think it's cool, but we are different. Yeah.
0: Oh, for sure. Well, and what's interesting is where mainstream country is today is so different than what you're doing as well. Like you're almost too country for country. Americana, I guess they would say.
1: Yeah, isn't that so funny?
0: Yeah.
1: We're more underground.
0: Yeah,
1: you
0: totally.
1: Know?
0: Yeah. That's great though.
1: Yeah.
0: And you've built up quite a following. In fact, we'll talk about some recent accolades in just a minute. Our guest is Kimmy Bitter on the Summit. How about another live one?
1: Yeah.
0: What do you want to play next?
1: We'll do this is our newest single, and it's called More, More, More.
0: This is the one we've been playing most recently here on the Summit, and this is off the new record, Bittersweet.
1: It is.
0: Kimmy Bitter. Once again, she's in Cleveland here tonight at Tree Lawn Social Club, and take it away. Here we go.
1: 1, 2, 3.

0: Oh, so awesome. Yes, Kimmy Bitter is here in studio on the Summit, and that was more. Talk a little bit about this new Bittersweet album. Congrats on a really excellent new release.
1: Thank you. Appreciate it. Yeah, this is our second album, and we really love I love old country politan music, like from the 60s. I'm obsessed with the 60s. I think it's obvious.
0: Yes. This is a good thing. I like it. Yeah.
1: I mean, I just feel like the music was peaking then, the production, the songwriting. Yep. And on
0: and the glamour and like the look and like just everything that goes along with that era.
1: Agree. Yeah. It was just like a very funky, artsy, rebellious era, especially with the arts and with fashion, with the cars had so much style.
0: Yeah.
1: Cool colors. Like, why don't we do cool colors with cars anymore?
0: Totally. Everything's like brown and gray now.
1: I know.
0: You know?
1: It's just shades.
0: Yep.
1: It was a very colorful time. It was really fun. And I mean, not that I lived it, but in my mind, I live in my own fake world of it.
0: Yep.
1: and so this album is very naturally 60s inspired because I just consume it so much. And it's countrypolitan, but we also get a little genre bendy with it and do a little surf rock. We're from the West Coast, so you know, we get some, we've got Willis on guitar here, and he's a very twangy style player.
2: Yeah, I think when I feel like it took a while to kind of figure out our tone, because we've, you know, with old schools, like, we kind of had the right idea of like kind of where we were going, but I feel like this record kind of capitalizes on, like, you know, I found the right guitar that like gave us the country sound that we wanted, that we strived for, and then just like little things, it's like I got a spring reverb tank, and it's just like, and that gave us the beach vibe that we've always loved. So it's like this record's kind of a combination of like obviously the stuff that we do super well with the country, like our twang country, and then we got little introductions of like our surf rock, you know, influence in there on a couple instrumentals. And
1: I feel like this album is very West Coast. Like, it was important. I've spent a lot, the last 5 years, we've spent a lot on the road, and I've spent a lot not at my home.
0: Mm-hmm.
1: And now that I've done that, I realize how much I love my home, and I wanted to honor my Californian roots and like all the cool music that came from there that I love that isn't country. So, you know, the late 60s psychedelic San Francisco style, like, we incorporate a little bit of that. We incorporate some deserty spaghetti Western tones, and we have a full blown surf rock instrumental track on the album. And so it's genre bendy, but I feel like it's cohesive. Yeah. It's like West Coast meets countrypolitan.
0: And that the Laurel Canyon sound is out there too, right?
1: Yeah,
0: like,
1: totally.
0: That's another influence, I'm sure.
1: Definitely.
0: So,
1: yeah.
0: So congratulations. This very week, that record has reached number one on the alt country radio charts. Whoa! And you're an independent, like, you're your own label.
1: I am.
0: That's a quite a feat.
1: It is. I'm very grateful for it. And we found that out earlier this week.
2: We started to get, like, my dad messaged us, like, everyone, Kimmy's dad messaged her too, and was just like, congrats on the number one. And we're like, wait, what?
0: It's neat because you know, there are radio charts for, like, we're considered adult alternative music, which is like an overlapping, they call it triple A radio format. Then there's Americana, then there's alt country. But you guys are doing well on like all of this. Like, it's really, which must feel rewarding after being on the road nonstop for the last 5 years.
1: Yeah. I mean, I still love radio, and we're old school, so of course we're going to put our music on radio. And I'm just grateful for people like you that will play my stuff, even though we're not with a big label. So it means so much.
0: Oh, it's so important. Yeah. It's so important. And there's not that many stations that have the freedom to just champion great music and share it with our audience.
1: I know.
0: So that was radio listening a factor when you were growing up too?
1: Like, oh yeah. I mean, radio was huge.
0: There's
1: in
0: some
1: the 90s.
0: Classic stations out there, San Diego and Los Angeles and stuff. Oh man. Well, that is amazing. Our guest is Kimmy Bitter. Oh, you better give out your socials, and if people want to look you up and find more and follow you along.
1: Absolutely. The name is Kimmy Bitter. That is K-I-M-M-I and bitter like the taste, B-I-T-T-E-R. And all across the board, that's how it's spelt, and that's how you can find it. 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We've got a website, KimmyBitter.com. We've got our merch for sale there, Instagram, Facebook, all the things.
0: So how much time, when you're on the road like this for a few weeks at a time, how much time do you have to spend being content creators the internet?
1: Such a great question. More than ever, the demands are more than ever. I've been complaining about this a lot lately.
0: I get it.
1: It's really, it's a lot. I feel like I'm never caught up with it.
0: Yeah, totally.
1: Yeah.
0: And it kind of like, it can be distracting because I'm not to speak for you, but you probably started this because you wanted to like have a band and sing songs, not be like editing.
1: An influencer.
0: Totally.
1: Yeah. It's takes up so, it's just such a necessity now, like in the current, just climate of the music industry and like metrics that matter for any support from label or booking agents or any of that kind of stuff. And it's cool because it's leveled the playing field, so kind of anybody has a chance, but then you also have to have really good social media skills.
0: Right.
1: And
0: where do you learn that?
1: Trial and error, I guess. Yeah. I like creating content, but it's gotten so much where it kind of takes away from the music.
0: Sure.
1: Yeah.
0: Sure. Well, it is definitely interesting to hear that, and you're not the first artist we've interviewed to say that.
1: I'm sure.
0: Like, and I get how busy it is, and like how, and attention, and talk about that, like the attention spans of people, even at a show, like if someone walks in and they're just there and they don't even know your group, like how do you lock them in?
1: Yeah, I know. That is such a thing. We just make Willis do a guitar solo.
0: Okay. Perfect.
2: I feel like with our live show, it's like we got to just come out the gate like strong. And so it's like, because it's like, it's, you know, the intention, you know, the span of our audience. It's just like, how quick can you grab them? And and then how are you going to keep them around? And that's, I feel like.
1: With content, it's so hard for me to make short form content. I can't help but like want to do the entire music video production.
0: Yeah, totally.
1: Yeah, I can't do it.
0: It feels like you're cutting off the artistic vision.
1: Yeah.
0: Because everything for digital is supposed to be 30 seconds or less or even less than that now, you know?
1: Yeah, totally. And I think you said it like very well there, but it feels incomplete to me. And I'm like, but I see the whole picture and I'm such a task completer. So it feels like an unfinished task.
0: Yep. Well, and you know, getting back to our kind of reason, our ethos for existing as a radio station, I think our belief is if you invest the time and thought in this music, in this art, there is reward when you find it, you know, like, and we're trying to like help push that out so more people can figure out in any genre what kind of music and art is out there. And short attention spans, shrug your shoulders a little bit, like that's what public radio is for, you know, give some depth to the artwork. So,
1: and maybe my fans aren't those kind of people.
0: Totally,
1: you know?
0: Totally. So, like you don't necessarily have to fish for hundreds of thousands when a few thousand true fans will do.
1: I agree. I mean, I'm really happy with like a dedicated, loyal cult following that in doing small to medium size venues with really high quality fans. And I feel like that's what we have, and we're building it, and we're still developing artists. But that's kind of the fans we've attracted, and I'm happy with that.
2: Yeah, I feel like we see like, you know, like younger friends bands that we like, it's like they blow up on TikTok and it's just like for them, I'm just like, well, that's their culture, like they're, you know, that's their peers, and it's like,
1: and they might move on just as quickly as they caught on.
2: But it's like for us, it's like, you know, we'll play shows and we had like fans, you know, driving 8 hours to come to a show, and they're just like, and I was telling Kimmy, I was like, dude, it's kind of wild, like imagine if I was like, we're going to go see this band, you know, at our caliber, and just be like, we're going to drive 8 hours across, yeah, you know, totally. four states, and we're going to go see them, you know?
1: Yeah.
0: Oh, my gosh. So, yeah. Yeah. Did you get, you were in Pittsburgh for a couple shows just before Cleveland here. So did you get anyone from afar at those Pittsburgh shows?
1: We had a few. Someone drove from New York.
0: Yeah.
1: And then where was the other?
0: Dedication. Yeah. I like it.
1: I forget, but he was the one that drove 8 hours.
0: Yeah.
1: Right?
0: Yeah.
2: He saw us open for the old 97s, and she's like, you guys never came to this area? So I just drove.
0: I
2: told my wife I was going. He's like, I got to take a photo, so she knows I'm here. Yeah. You know, like, and so, but it's really cool because we come across a lot of people, and it's like, to have people, I mean, it's a huge dedication to be like, I'm going to drive 8 hours.
0: Yep.
2: I'm going to, you know, get a hotel room, spend it with this band, and then drive 8 hours back. And
0: it's a shared experience. Yeah. You know, it's like a life experience that people can, like, they want to be part of your a community. And and in this case, it's your band's community, I bet. So that's great.
1: And at the level we're at, we're still, you know, we book our own shows and we run our own merch. And so we really get to develop connections with people.
0: Yeah, you get to meet them. And
1: give them the special time they deserve for going through all that effort.
0: So let's make some new close friends and fans in Cleveland tonight.
1: Yeah.
0: Kimmy Bitter is here on the Summit FM, and they're at Tree Lawn tonight in Cleveland. We're going to do another live one. Let's see, which one next? What should we do? Another one off the new Bittersweet?
1: Y'all want to do Don't Talk to Strangers or Return My Swollen Heart? Don't talk to strangers.
0: All right. This is Kimmy Bitter, and we are live on the Summit FM.

0: Oh, love it. Love it. With Kimmy Bitter live here in studio on the Summit FM. And I'm Brad Savage. They are they're playing tonight at Tree Lawn Social in Cleveland. Had a couple of Pittsburgh dates. Where else has this tour taken you? You've been out for a little while.
1: Yeah, but it's only week three, though. Or is this four? This might be. Yeah.
0: It all blends three, together. Huh? Yeah, yeah, yeah.
1: It is. It's like all one long day.
2: Yeah. Well, we started in Arizona and then. New Mexico, and then from there Texas for a little bit, and then
1: Oklahoma, Kansas, Kentucky.
0: Yeah.
2: Yeah, just Pennsylvania for the first time too.
1: Chicago.
2: Yeah, Chicago.
1: We'll be in Virginia. We'll be in North Carolina.
0: Oh, I was going to mention that Virginia show. That's on Wednesday this coming week. You guys are at the Batesville store, which is near my old stomping grounds. I lived in Charlottesville, Virginia for almost 10 years. And that Batesville store is way cool. It's a cool little restaurant and market. And a bunch of the Seville area bands play there. So that's going to be, you're out in the country in the Blue Ridge Mountains there, you know?
1: Oh, it's so gonna
0: be
1: beautiful.
0: It's gonna be so cool.
1: Yeah.
0: So how did you end up coming to a lot of new places and this far east this time around?
1: This is so much uncharted territory for us this time around. Like the back half of this tour, we've never been to Pittsburgh. We've never been here in Cleveland. We've never done a show in pretty much all of these.
2: Yeah,
1: like back half ones. I don't know. The stars just aligned and it came
0: out this way.
1: Yeah, it's kind of hard for us to get out this way. Coming from San Diego and doing our own booking and being consistent with it.
0: Yeah.
1: And, you know, repeating and like building up a consistent rapport, I guess. But just the stars kind of aligned for this one. So
0: it's great though. It's exciting that you're here. How's local music and indie music doing out in San Diego nowadays? I mean, is there a ton of bands? And
2: I'd say there's a ton of bands, and I feel like there's a ton of different genres that are kind of because when I was growing up, like in high school, like metal was an art, like post hardcore was like
1: reggae's huge in San Diego.
2: Yeah, it's like then there's a reggae scene, a punk scene, and it was just like we had kind of
1: screamo.
2: All these. Yeah, and the last like I would say 4 years, like country music's kind of become. It just became cool.
1: Is country music bigger than ever? It feels like it's so
0: Part of
1: right
0: that
1: now.
0: Is the Ella Langley experience too. And like, I mean, that's her Choosin' Texas song is the longest running number one in U.S. top 40 history now.
1: It's wild.
0: Like Billboard, like not even country charts, like the top 40.
1: I know.
0: So, you know, and then I think there's a lot of power in Americana now and all the genres that kind of encapsulates, whether it's bluegrass or folk or, you know, neo soul or whatever. All of these things are kind of in the Americana world.
1: Yeah, a lot of those underground Americana artists, you know, like Charlie Crockett.
0: Yeah, totally.
1: Sierra Farrell.
0: Yep.
1: They all started so underground, and then so many people caught on that now they're mainstream.
0: Yep. Or Tyler Childers.
1: Yeah,
0: I have the Tyler Childers t-shirt today.
1: And Billy Strings, and these people are doing huge shows.
0: Yep.
1: And but they started from a very grassroots movement.
0: Totally.
1: And they brought the Americana music mainstream. And so, it is.
0: I think that's the honesty of the songs and that it's a little less contrived, you know? Like, and I'm not slagging on mainstream country. It has a lot of fans for sure, but there's something real honest and different about
1: it. I think people are hungry for that.
0: Yeah.
1: You know, especially with top 40 and I think those people brought a lot of, you know, it's just cool. And,
2: We had a fan. Some the guy who drove 4 hours yesterday was just like, he's like, I heard your record, and it was just like, he's like, I did not expect these sounds. Like, he's like, you know, because he listens to mainstream stuff, and it's just like, he's like, God, he's like, but you guys should be like, you know.
0: Yeah, that's what's like, so cool. Yeah, you might find, like, a country fan that listens to, you know, current popular country, but then they hear something like a Kimmy Bitter record, and it, like, broadens their horizons, you know?
1: I feel like something that's kind of common with us is non-country lovers us, because I think they don't like top 40 country.
0: Yeah,
1: And then they'll be like, oh, but I like this, And I'm like, well, you do like country. You should probably like, I'm sure you love Johnny Cash.
0: Yeah, right.
1: You know?
0: Like, everybody likes Johnny. And everybody loves the late Dolly Parton.
1: Yes!
0: Oh, my gosh. Yeah.
1: Everybody. I mean, she's got to be the most loved person that ever existed.
0: Yeah, it's been pretty wild. What a legacy, you know? So did you love Dolly, too?
1: I who doesn't?
0: Yeah.
1: Who doesn't? Yep. I think what's really incredible with Dolly is she did so many cool things with music, wrote so many songs, had so many hits, but at the end, everybody remembered her for how wonderful of a person she was.
0: Yes.
1: And then it kind of, I think, inspired so many people to be better and kinder.
0: Yes.
1: And
0: I mean, it did for me. I thought
1: so much about that.
0: Yeah.
1: And since she passed, and I'm like, I feel like that's what I've taken the most away from that. And that's just so grand.
0: Yeah.
2: Yeah. I had friends post that who have kids who were like, dude, Dolly's been sending me a book. Every month to read to my kid for the last like five years. And I'm just like, I mean, it's really incredible what she chose to do with her wealth.
0: Our kids got the Dolly Library books too. Yeah.
1: Oh my
0: gosh. It's pretty amazing. Yep.
1: It's so cool.
0: Yep. So, well, okay. So what's coming up for the rest of 2026? I mean, holy cow, we're already in September.
1: So crazy. This year is, you know, we're just promoting our brand new album, just released 3 weeks, maybe 2.5-ish weeks ago.
0: Yeah, it's brand new.
1: Very fresh. So, speaking of content, I feel like we have so much on the way, but it's incomplete because we're on tour now. But we have so much coming, so I think a lot will actually go to that.
0: Yeah.
1: We've got some shows back home. This is pretty much the tour for this year, and then I hit the road back early, probably next year, and continue on, because then we're going to start to get into holidays, and that just gets weird.
0: Yeah, that gets busy. But maybe we can bring you back to Ohio next year.
1: I would love to.
0: And like, listen, we love Cleveland, Akron area. We're right next door to Cleveland. Let's do an Akron show.
1: The station
0: will sponsor this. We'll bring you guys in. This will be great. So
1: don't have to threaten me with a good time. I'm already on board.
0: Well, Kimmy Bitter is our guest. Oh, I also wanted to ask, you're going to be at Americana Fest in a few weeks, right? In Nashville.
1: Mm-hmm. Yeah.
0: I think did I see you're doing the Honky Tonk Tuesday thing?
1: We've done Honky Tonk Tuesday for Americana Fest, I think is this going to be the fourth year in a row?
2: Yeah, it might be the third. Definitely over three.
1: Like the Catpokes. What's the word I'm looking for? They
0: like host it or headline. Yeah.
1: And spearhead. They spearhead that.
0: Okay.
1: And I wanted to say steerhead. And and I was like, that's not right. Don't say it on air. But then I did anyways. They spearhead that. And those guys they're so good.
0: Cool.
1: They're so good.
0: But,
1: and then they came to San Diego and we did a show with them. And they're like, oh, we got to get you back out there. I'm like, I'm probably just going to be there for Americana Fest again. He's like, we'll just have this be our annual thing. You'll just be like our Americana Fest band.
0: Oh, see, that's cool. Yeah. That works out.
2: Yeah. And it's crazy because, we'll see him in December and it's like, and we book it like 9 months in advance.
0: Ahead of time.
2: And he's just like looking at his schedule. I'm like, dude, I mean, they got bands all the way up until September booked. So it's just like.
0: Yeah.
1: Shout out to Honky Tonk Tuesday, too.
2: Yeah.
1: Like, for anybody that's going to Nashville, that's a Tuesday, and it's just so fun. It's such a good event. It's my favorite part of probably Nashville events.
2: Yeah, once we found it, it was just like, I mean, it was just such a cool...
1: It's real country music. It's hip, and it's so much dancing, and it's mostly old school country, like almost entirely, and which is, you know, what I love.
0: Does that happen? Is that's at Eastside Bowl? Is that right?
1: Yeah.
0: In Youngstown, right near here, we have Westside Bowl, and it's a similar type of place.
1: I need to play that.
0: Yeah, you do need to play Westside Bowl. You got to do a tour between both of them, you know? But
1: Wait, are they affiliated?
0: No, but Westside Bowl is super cool because they have the bowling alley, they have good food, and a little pub and restaurant in there. They have a record store in there.
1: Oh, how fun.
0: It's really cool.
1: That is cool.
0: Yeah, that's where your band should play next time around for sure.
1: Noted. So. I'm gonna look into that.
0: Yeah. So, Kimmy Bitter is our guest. And how about one more song for us here?
1: Shall we do "Return My Stolen Heart"? This is "Return My Stolen Heart."
0: All right. This is Kimmy Bitter. She'll be at Tree Lawn Social tonight, Sunday night, on the Summit FM live in studio.
1: One, two, three.

0: Oh, the live stuff is so great. Yes, yes, Kimmy Bitter in studio here on the Summit FM. And, I might even put you guys on the spot for one bonus track, if you have one more. Do you do any covers or not really?
1: We do.
0: Do you want to do a cover or do you want to play one more of yours?
1: Let's do it. I feel like Willis is such a big part of our show, and he does a lot of instrumental tracks in our live one.
2: Yeah, sure.
1: Do you want to do Bigsby or you want to do maybe a cover? Like,
2: Let's do Bigsby.
1: You want to do Bigsby? Yeah. This is our original surf rock song.
0: Oh, cool. Yeah. Very good. This is Kimmy Bitter and Willis here in studio.
1: And Ben.
0: And Ben. Don't forget Ben. live in studio there at Tree Lawn in Cleveland here tonight. And here we go on the Summit FM.

0: All right. That is perfect. That's great. And that's on the record, too?
1: It is, yeah.
0: Yeah, very good. Mm-hmm. So the number one, the current number one alt-country record is Bittersweet from Kimmy Bitter. And we can't thank you guys enough for being here today.
1: Thank you so much for having us.
0: Thank you.
1: A real joy.
0: Yeah. So let's make Ohio a regular stop on your touring route.
1: Yeah, I'd love to.
0: Yeah. Mm-hmm. And I'll look forward to seeing you guys at Americana Fest, too. I'm going down in two weeks. Or in just over a week now. Yeah.
1: You better go to Honky Tonk Tuesday.
0: I'll come to Honky Tonk Tuesday.
2: I want to see you on the dance floor.
0: That's right. Kimmy Bitter here on the Summit FM. Thanks so much.
1: Thank you.
0: That is Kimmy Bitter on the Summit. 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We'll get an episode of Annie a Go-Go with Surfra Jets drummer Annie Lillis, an Akronite. She's from Akron originally. We'll talk to Annie Lillis in just a moment.

0: 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For registration and event details, ytownpeacerace.org. Annie Lillis of the Surfer Jets is doing tour diaries for the Summit. She's from Akron. She's out on the road currently in Eastern Canada. This is the Surfer Jets and Annie Agogo on the Summit.
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3: Hello, hello, long time no talk Summit listeners. My name is Annie Lillis, and I play drums in an instrumental surf band called the Surfer Jets. And we've officially hit the road again for a quick late summer run that we are calling our Summer Stomp. So, as such, the powers that be at 91.3, Rod Savage, have asked me to come back to the airwaves to chat with you about music and my life on the road. So, if you're not aware, something unconventional about my band is that we are multinational, you could say. The band began in the Greater Toronto area of Canada, where our two guitar players, Shermie and Nicole, are from, but I am from Ohio, and so is our bass player, Abby. And that distance is less of a problem than you'd imagine, especially for a group of gals who are not fazed by long drives because they're used to touring. But it does mean that schedule-wise, we sometimes have to kick off our tours without a rehearsal altogether, and this was one of those tours. So we played our first show of the tour last night in Ottawa, Ontario, without a rehearsal, and we had to rely on practicing individually leading up to the tour. And we also relied on what we jokingly call going by feel. There were a few moments on stage last night where we caught ourselves giggling, being like, wow, we really pulled that off somehow. But weirdly, those are the times when your muscle memory kicks in and you find your hands somehow leading you exactly where you need to go. And that's a phenomenon that I can't totally explain, but going by feel did not fail us, mercifully. And it was a lovely show with an even better crowd. And yeah, we just love Ottawa. So I was going to say that I'm kind of shoehorning in today's song just because I adore it, but I guess I can tie it in here and say, I'm letting the fates lead me down the road on this tour. I mean, so far so good, right? Anyway, this is Lead Me On by the inimitable Gwen McCrae. Wait till you hear this voice. I think you're really going to love it. And also, I recommend listening for the groovy ride cymbal bell hits. They just really speak to me personally as a drummer. So enjoy, my friends. And as always, if you want to follow along with my travels on Instagram, you can find me at Very Famous Drummer. Stay safe, and I'll catch you down the road.

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That's the tasty and flavorful sounds of England's very own musical trio called Carsia and a track titled Lemon Gelato, which is also the name of their forthcoming album, which is poised for global release on August 28th, so you're getting an early sneak peek here on Passport Approved. The full length was written in Berlin, Germany, and is described as a melting pot of themes regarding identity and growth. Carsia will also be embarking on an international tour, doing stints in Germany, Holland, Belgium, Austria, and Switzerland, and a whole host of other destinations. You can get further details on Carsia online. We also gave the talented four-piece from Ireland, who are now residing in London, England, because they wanted to look for success. They went under the guise of The Clockworks, and we shared with you their new single called Magnificent Seven. That is taken from their second studio album called The Entertainment, which was released earlier this spring and is now available worldwide. You can get further details at theclockworks.band. And we kick things off with a dynamic British rock band known as Overpass with Is This Real? That is featured on their debut release called Elsewhere Always, which was released on Communion Records, a well-known indie label from the United Kingdom. The band is produced by Rich Turvey, who is known for his work with The Wombats, The Royston Club, and Blossoms. Overpass certainly have become one of England's most exciting and authentic alternative rock bands in recent times. Well, if you enjoy global music pre-discovery, you are tuned in to the correct coordinates here on Passport Approved. Our weekly mission, as it has been for two decades plus, is to be your first point of contact for international music pre-discovery. And on today's program, we're very excited to bring you brand new music from South Asia's very own Z Massive. We also give you brand new music from Scotland's

0: That is a four-piece known as Rum Jungle, and Low Life, the latest single from the talented quartet, were making waves across Australia and beyond. According to Rum Jungle, their sound pulls from surf rock grit, indie sleaze swagger, and the kind of hooks that stick like salt on skin after a long hot summer. That sounds quite interesting indeed. You can get further details on Rum Jungle online. Well, it's time for me to take a break, and when I return, we bring you the dynamic brother duo from New Zealand who go under the guise of Balu Brigada. We also give the fresh new sound of the Wager Project from the United Kingdom with 2515, as well as the fresh new sounds of Scotland's very own The Rooks. That and much more is coming up next on your home for global music pre-discovery, Passports Approved.
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0: 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I'm your host, Sam Bistler. 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

That's a dynamic British-based sibling duo known as Wager Project and 2515. The English indie pop band consists of siblings Olivia and William, who have a mixed heritage of both Chinese and British heritage and have classical training as musicians. Their new single fuses orchestral roots with rave-inspired sounds. Already, they have racked up tens of millions of streams and views online. You can get further details at wagerproject.com. We also give the dynamic brother duo from New Zealand, featuring Henry and Pierre Beasley, who are otherwise known by their stage name of Balu Brigada, with a track titled Politics. That is featured on their latest full-length called Porter, which has received rave reviews across the globe. The band has made various TV appearances around the globe and also had one of their songs land on the very popular EA Sports FC soundtrack. You can delve into more details at balu-brigada.com. We also gave the rising singer-songwriter from Manchester, England, known as Chloe Slater, her latest called Ugly. The song is about questioning how impactful change is possible within formal commercial structures. She's currently working on her debut album, which is poised for global release in October. And prior to that, she'll be doing a whole host of festivals and tours, playing alongside Fontaines DC, Paolo Nizzini, Wolf Alice, The Pigeon Detectives, and Alfie Templeman. You can get further details on Chloe Slater online. Well, I hope you're enjoying today's edition of Passport Approved as we race into the month of July. Here in 2026, this year has certainly flown by like a musical jumbo jet, and I feel like I've spent many, many hours flying across the globe, from South America to Europe to North America and Asia, to unearth some great musical gems, which of course I'll be sharing with you on future editions of our program. But for now, let's sit back and relax as we take you to Auckland, New Zealand, and bring you a collective who are now based in Sydney, Australia. Their music draws comparisons to early Arctic Monkeys, Pacific Avenue, and Wolf Alice. They go under the guise of Park Road, and here's their latest. It's titled Burn Away, and you're hearing them right here on Passport Approved.

0: They are the rising five-piece from Glasgow, Scotland, known as the Rooks. With Nothing to Lose here on Passport Approved. The single is an anthem recorded at the well-known Communion Church in London, England, and mixed by Luke Burgoyne, who's worked with artists including Black Honey, Louis Tomlinson, and Muna, and a whole host of others. The band are currently in the studio writing and recording new music and are certainly becoming one of Scotland's most exciting bands for 2026. You can get further details on The Rooks online. Well, it's time for me to take a little tea break, and when I return, we continue with our global travels as we take you to Sweden and delve into the fresh new sounds of the artist known as Tove Lo. We also give you the effervescent singer-songwriter and the award-winning artist from Holland who goes under the guise of Toad San. And we also take you to the South Pacific, to Jakarta, Indonesia to be precise, as we give you fresh new music from the band known as Z-Massive. That and much more is coming up next, right here on Passports Approved. I'm Sat Pisser, and this is a show devoted to new music discovery worldwide. 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

That's the award-winning Dutch singer-songwriter known as Dotan and Last Goodbyes here on Passport Approved. Dotan certainly has become one of Holland's most successful singer-songwriters in recent years, garnering rave reviews not only in Holland but across continental Europe. He was recently on tour doing shows across Poland, Germany, Belgium and Holland. He's taking a bit of a break and then hitting the road again. You can get further details at dotanmusic.com. We also gave the award-winning and Grammy-nominated artist from Sweden, known as Tove Lo, with her latest called I'm Your Girl Right. That is taken from her forthcoming album called Estrus, which is released worldwide on September the 18th. So you are getting a very early sneak peek here on Passport Approved, and of course, Tove Lo got her very first global support here on Passport Approved with her demo single For Habits, which went on to become a global number one hit. So we're very happy to continue supporting Tove Lo as we have in the past. And incidentally, since she got featured on our program, she's also had features with artists including Coldplay, Lorde, Zara Larsson, Charlie XCX, Flume, and a whole host of others. You can get further details on Tove Lo online. We certainly hope you're enjoying this week's edition of Passport Approved as we travel the world, acting local, thinking global. Now, if you'd like to get further details on our program and would like to interact with us online or stream us on demand at your leisure and pleasure, do check us out at passportapproved.com. We continue our travels now as we take it to Jakarta in Indonesia and return with a band who are no strangers to the South Asian music market. In fact, they're currently in London, England, writing and recording at the infamous Abbey Road Studios, where many of the Beatles' greatest albums were recorded. And this next band is currently in the studio with producer Danton Supple, who's worked with the likes of Elbow, Star Sailor, and Coldplay. They go under the guise of D-Massive, and here's their brand new single. It's called On Our Own. Once again, from Jakarta in Indonesia, we give you D-Massive here on Passports Approved.

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